0: homesick for something that this world can't give us. Heaven Down Here is a cry for the presence of Jesus in the middle of all of it. It's a prayer for the Holy Spirit to come near, for God's will to be done, and for His kingdom to come on earth as it is in heaven.
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1: At number 19 this week, it's Brandon Lake and Nick Jonas with The Author on 20 The Countdown magazine. Well, it's time for another story behind the song, and this is from the band Stars Go Dim. This is their song called Holy, and it's their fourth week here on The Countdown with this one, but here's the story behind it.
2: Hey, this is Chris with Stars Go Dim. And I don't know if you've ever been in a point in your life when you can look back and just say, oh my gosh, without God, I don't know where I would be. Like you were in the middle of something crazy, like one foot in the grave, and he stepped in and pulled you out. And the only thing that you can do is look back and praise God for it. That's what my new song, Holy, is all about. It's about just looking at God and understanding how much he's done for you, and knowing that the only way, the only thing that you can do is give him the highest praise, which is holy, holy, holy. The thing we're all going to be singing at some point, just giving our worship to him. That's how I feel when I hear this song. That's how I felt when I wrote this song. And I pray that that's how you feel when you hear it as well. This is my new song, Holy.
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0: true.
1: 18 from Stars Go Dim. That's called Holy here on 20 The Countdown Magazine. Now, if you're a Christian music history buff, then you might know this, but if not, it might be a little fun fact for you. But Stars Go Dim, they were originally formed as a side project of that Christian rock band Pillar from back in the day. Isn't that interesting? Well, as you know, we're just getting started with the countdown today, so I'd like to know something. How do you listen? Are you focused in, maybe taking notes, keeping track of stats, or are you on the move, doing chores, working out, making a meal, taking a walk? I heard from Hadassah, who recently shared that she likes to sit and listen to the countdown every Sunday with her friends. She also wanted to share this encouraging word that God's grace meets us wherever we are and whatever we're facing and gives us strength to bear whatever we encounter. I love that you're listening with friends there, Hadassah. Thanks for doing that and for that word, too. I receive that. You were 100% correct. No clue where we'd be without God's grace. I'm grateful for the strength that it provides. But what about you? Are you focused in while listening to 20? Or are you listening with friends or using as a soundtrack to motivate you while you do something else? You can share your story with us. I would love to hear it. 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
1: 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We're pretty much just getting started, but we have so much coming up for you, including Luke Smallbone from For King and Country. He's dropping by to tell us more about their latest song called What If I Told You. And a little later, Michael Cochran from Cochran Company. He's also in to share the story about his latest song.
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2: Number 17. Oh!

0: This I Know.
1: That was Ryan Stevenson at number 17 with This I Know. We go from him now to the group Passion. They're in next with a song that just hit our chart last weekend. It's called Just That Good. Here it is now on 20, the Countdown Magazine.
2: Number 16.

0: finish there from Passion. That's called Just That Good. And they have moved up two spots to land there at number 16 here on 20 The Countdown magazine. And they also got to be a part of a conference for worship and creative teams last week, which is so awesome to get refilled. And they pour out so much to the body of Christ. So it's kind of cool to, you know, get to be a part of something like that. Well, did you catch the countdown last week? I mean, I hope you did. And if you didn't, let me fill you on what happened. We had a highly unusual thing happen with Brandon Lake. He had a new single out and it debuted at number 3 on our chart. It was so unexpected, and you'll have to be patient to see where it ends up this week on the show. But in the meantime, I want to share a fun voicemail that I received from Laura, who had thoughts about the way I teased the surprise. Let's hear what Laura had to say.
1: Man, normally I listen to the countdown over several ride homes from work, and I spread it out over the week, but I literally had to listen to the whole countdown because of your little teaser at the beginning about this debut that was so early or whatever. And I kept thinking, okay, it's got to be the next one. I can't believe that a song could possibly debut at number 3. It's just crazy. And he didn't even win the Future Fan Favorite, so I don't even know how that works, but it was super fun. So thank you for all that you do.
0: Well, Laura, I am so sorry that I messed up your normal flow of listening over several days, but I'm really glad that you called in, and thanks for being a part of our 20 family for a while now, too. I was a little fun surprise, and I'm glad you had you on the edge of your seat there. Now, if you haven't called to share your thoughts about 20 yet, what are you waiting for? 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
2: Coming up.
0: Well, I do not have any crazy debuts happening this week on our show. So if you're, you know, kind of listening over the next few days to this show, then that's okay. You don't have to stick around and listen like Laura did until the very end. But I will say we have a lot of movement coming up a little later on our show. And of course, that song that did debut last week at number 3 from Brandon Lake. Do you think maybe it moved up this week to the number 1 spot? Do you think it went back down the chart and settled somewhere else? I don't know. I mean, that might be your teaser to stick around and listen outside of your normal routine. But we have that coming up, along with some more stories behind the songs and our artist news. That's happening a little later this hour.
3: 52.

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3: Let us take a look at your weather forecast for Chickasaw Country on KCNP. Overnight, we'll see lows and the clear skies in the mid-70s with calm winds. Heating back up on Friday to a high of 99. Calm winds becoming southerly in the afternoon. Clear Friday night and a low of 73. 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
5: Well, For King of Country has been on the chart for 5 weeks now with this one called What If I Told You. And if you haven't heard the story about it yet, here's Luke Smallbone to fill you in.
6: When we were writing the song, I had arrived at the studio with one of those kind of heavy-hearted days. And I said to the guys, I just said, you know, what do you do when you don't feel good enough? And at the end of the day, I think we need a little encouragement on those days. And so when the chorus says, if you need a shoulder, I can be it, that's coming from God's perspective to you, because He will be the comfort when you need it. That is what this song is all about.
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1: 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Now Leanna Crawford, she's moving up a spot this week with her latest called Thank God.
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1: Hey, it's Michael from Cochran & Company, and our new song, What Grace Can Do, is for anyone who's ever felt the shame of past mistakes or current struggles. God is not waiting in anger to punish us for our wrongs. He's running after us to meet us right where we are, just like the prodigal son. He welcomes us with open arms. He throws a robe around our back and a ring on our finger. No condemnation, just love. That's what grace can do.
2: Number 13.

0: It's Cochran and Company, number 13 with What Grace Can Do on 20 The Countdown magazine. You know, Michael Cochran, he has a busy fall. He's been touring and he's also balancing it all while being a new dad. You know, he and his wife Leah, they became parents a little earlier this year. I remember telling you about that, and it's flown by so fast, but I'm sure he is juggling it all there. But pray for him. You know, that's got to be tough, being out on the road, being a new dad, being a husband. I mean, wow, that's a lot going on. But, well, hey, I asked you earlier how you engage with 20, whether you focus and take notes. I mean, if you're real serious about it, or if you just listen on the go. Lewis from Kansas wrote in to say, I listen every weekend as I'm doing DoorDash. I love hearing the stories from artists. I also liked the future fan favorite. He said, it's hard to say which is my favorite song because I love them all. Please keep counting them down. Lewis, you got my word. I'll keep doing that. And you keep listening. And that's a deal, right? Well, thanks for letting me know that you're out there listening while you're dashing and enjoying the music and everything. Now, what about you? I'd love to hear from you, too. You can drop me a quick message through our website at 20thecountdown.com or DM us. Direct message there on social media. We're on Facebook and on Instagram. That's a great way to get in touch, too. So go look us up. Let me know how you listen to this show, what you're doing while you're listening. I'd love to know.
1: Coming up.
0: 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Those are three stories that you need to know this week. Some great stuff, too, so stick around.
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0: Before we get to our artist news this week, here's the latest from Jeremy Camp. It's called Revival.

0: Hardest news. Three things you need to know. Number one.
1: Chris Tomlin has been making some pretty big history lately. So check this out. He just hit 8 billion streams, which is pretty incredible when you think about where he started. Chris recently posted that he grew up in a small town in Texas with one stoplight, and he never could have imagined what God would do with all of these songs. Well, just look at what these songs are now. Chris has just wrapped up his Worship Under the Stars tour at the Rady Shell in San Diego, and he sold out the entire 10,000-seat venue. Now, it was the very first Christian music concert ever held there, and you could hear thousands of people worshiping together as the sound echoed through the harbor. Chris said it was his favorite concert of the year and that he was just blown away by the night. But for Chris, it's not really about the numbers or even the size of the crowd. He says the greatest privilege of his life is hearing someone tell him, "We sing your songs at our church." Isn't that cool? Now, you can hear a little more about worship from the night. Here is Chris Tomlin singing Indescribable from a pier across the water.

0: number two.
1: Natalie Grant helped kick off the Tennessee Titans season this weekend by singing the national anthem before their game in Nashville, Tennessee. Now, the Titans, they're Nashville's NFL team, and more than 64,000 people filled the stadium for that game. It also came just a few days after the 25th anniversary of September 11th here in the U.S., and before Natalie started singing, the entire stadium went silent to remember the lives lost that day. She also took a moment to honor the people who ran toward danger that day, along with the men and women who have served and sacrificed for our country.
0: Number three.
1: Brandon Lake brought a very special guest on stage during his show in New York City last week. Now, his name is Luciano, and he is a Make-A-Wish recipient. Brandon invited him to sing Lion with them, and the two of them sang together in front of the whole crowd there. Now, Brandon introduced Luciano by talking about his incredible testimony before they started singing. And here's Brandon and Luciano perform that song.

0: give me one more roar. Give me one more roar.
1: You're up to date. That was three things you need to know. Now, back to the countdown with William Ryan III. Number 11.

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1: In our artist news, I just mentioned that Chris Tomlin hit 8 billion streams. He's setting records, so I thought it'd be fun to throw back a song of his from 2015. Here is Jesus Loves Me on 20.

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1: Let us take a look at your weather forecast for Chickasaw Country on KCNP. Overnight, we'll see lows and clear skies in the mid-70s with calm winds. Heating back up on Friday to a high of 99. Calm winds becoming southerly in the afternoon. Clear Friday night and a low of 73. Thank you for listening to KCNP.
2: Well, we have reached the halfway point in our countdown. Thanks for being with me today. I hope you enjoyed that first half. You know, we had three songs that held steady and everything else pretty much was on the rise. But here's what you can expect in the top 10. Two tracks, they didn't move at all. Three of them slid down and five are making a climb. So what do you think? Are we gearing up for a new number one song maybe? Or are we going to be celebrating a sixth consecutive week for It Really Is Amazing Grace? You're going to have to stick around and find out.
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2: Well, her Left It in the River tour starts in just a few weeks here in the U.S. and several dates, they're already sold out. Here's Jamie McDonald with Ain't

0: It's Jamie McDonald at number 10 this time with Ain't No Way on 20 The Countdown magazine. Well, last weekend, this one hit our chart at number 3. There was a big push from the record company to get all the radio stations to play it at one time, which I think is what happened. But now it's dropping down 6 spots, so it'll just kind of settle out here. Here's Brandon Lake with How Good God Is.
1: Number 9.

0: That is Brandon Lake's second appearance here in our countdown. That time he's at number 9 with How Good God Is on 20 The Countdown magazine. Yes, that's the song that you might remember last week that debuted at number 3, but it's kind of settled right there at number 9 this week. I'm sure it'll climb again soon. Just like this next one that's climbing up 2 spots. It's from Torrin Wells, and he's in to tell us all about this one called Breathe On It.
1: All throughout Scripture, we see the breath of God representing the Spirit of God. We see it in Genesis when God breathes into Adam. We see it in the New Testament when Jesus breathes on the disciples. This is symbolizing the Holy Spirit empowerment of God in our lives. And this song is a prayer that God's Spirit would breathe on everything that we do, on our businesses, on our dreams, on our families, on our brokenness, and so that we can experience the life-changing power of His presence.
2: Number 8.

0: It is Torrin Wells moving up to number 8 this week after jumping 2 spots up our chart with Breathe On It on 20 The Countdown magazine. I just love his passion for the local church. You know, he is a local pastor in the Austin, Texas area, and he's releasing his new album on October 2nd, and it's actually called Here Comes the Church. And he said there are songs that just float out of his heart in the church planting season that he has been in the past few years. So I can't wait to hear more from that one. Well, you know what they say, it's like a global family here at 20, and that is so true. 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

0: It is Josiah Queen at number 6 after dropping down a couple of spots with a song called Demons here on 20 The Countdown Magazine. Well, in just a little bit, I'm going to reveal the future fan favorite winning song. And I'm going to play that full version for you like I do every week. And that's the one that you voted on last weekend when I played those little clips of the two new tracks for you. And I counted this week 17 of the 20 songs that you hear on this weekend's chart. They were future fan favorite options at some point this year, which is pretty cool. Now, they didn't all win. I'll give you that little disclaimer there. But they are all great songs. And I'm glad that they made it onto our countdown as I thought they would. You know, when we pick those choices, we got to believe in them, right? But be sure to vote after you hear the two options a little later. And it may be an easy choice for you, but it could be a really hard one. You just never know.
1: Coming up.
0: Well, not only do we have the future fan favorite choices for you to vote on, but we have the winning song, like I mentioned. And also, we're going to feature a radio station of the week here in a minute as we jump into our top 5 songs. So this is not the time to take a break and go anywhere, because you'll want to hear what happens as we get them all the way down from number 5 to number 1 here in a minute.
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6: Let us take a look at your weather forecast for Chickasaw Country on KCNP. Overnight, we'll see lows and the clear skies in the mid-70s with calm winds. Heating back up on Friday to a high of 99. Calm winds becoming southerly in the afternoon. Clear Friday night and a low of 73. 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
0: Our Station of the Week takes us north of the border to Winnipeg, Manitoba, where at least 100 different languages are spoken. Now, Winnipeg is sometimes called Winterpeg because of its famously long and cold winters. And here's a little cool thing. If I decided to visit from our studios here in Roanoke, Texas, I better pack plenty of road trip snacks because it would take us over 20 hours to drive there. 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Sylvia St. Cyr hosts the morning show on CHVN, and she sent us a message about the station and how we can be praying for them.
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0: Top 5. Well, he is climbing up 3 spots this week here on the countdown. It is Toby Mac with his latest called Lord, It Feels Good on 20 The Countdown Magazine.
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0: That is Toby Mac with Lord It Feels Good. Number 5 after climbing 3 spots here on 20. Well, now it's time to announce the winning future fan favorite. If you voted last week, then you might remember the choices. One of them was from Ryan Kennedy called Be My, and Natalie Lane had the other pick called Still Running to You. Well, we tallied up those votes, and the song that I'm going to play in its entirety for you right now, this is the winner. It is Natalie Lane. Here she is on 20.
1: Last week's future fan favorite.

Congratulations to Natalie Lane for winning the future fan favorite pick from last week. That is her new one called Still Running to You on 20 The Countdown Magazine. Well, now we get to pick out some new music to play for you right now and send you over to our website to vote on your favorite. It's called the Future Fan Favorite. First choice that I have for you to listen to, it is a new one from Joe L. Barnes and Seth Schleter. It's called Road Less Traveled. Check this one out.

That was Joel Barnes featuring Seth Sleater called Road Less Traveled. Your first pick for the future fan favorite. Okay, the next one, this is kind of crazy, but it is a song from Seth Sleater. This is his own song called All In. So I guess you could say no matter how you vote this week, he'll be a winner for sure, won't he?

0: That was Seth Schleter with his new one called All In. That's the second pick for the future fan favorite. The one before it was also featuring Seth Schleter, but it was from Joe L. Barnes called Road Less Traveled.
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0: Well, I'm sure like Matt Maher, you have a favorite chapter in the Gospels, and he's in now to tell us about his, as well as the story behind this song. It's called Gonna Be All Right.
2: If you had to ask me what's my favorite chapter in the Gospels, I would say Matthew chapter 6, because Jesus packs so much into this chapter. It's almost all red letters. It's him. He teaches the Lord's Prayer. He talks about fasting, going into your inner closet in your heart, you know, and not being a hypocrite, talking about what it means to give to the poor. And then he starts talking about anxiety, fear, worry. And he says, don't be worried. Look at the birds of the air. Look at the flowers in the field. If God takes care of them, how much more will he take care of you? The most used phrase in the Bible is don't be afraid. Jesus even says later in Scripture, in this world you will have trouble, but I leave you my peace. So my hope for you as you hear this song is you're reminded by Jesus that everything's going to be all right.

0: is Matt Maher at number 4 with Gonna Be All Right on 20 The Countdown Magazine. Hey, something cool happened with Matt Maher this week. He celebrated 16 years of marriage with his wife, Kristen. Congratulations. A lot of celebrations going on. Even here in my house, we got to do a couple of celebrations this last weekend because my twins, Morgan and Bailey, they had a birthday, so we got to celebrate with them. Now, they turned 22, which is so hard to believe. I'm kind of refusing to believe that, but they did. And if this tells you anything about their personalities, they celebrated in two entirely different ways. So we asked Morgan, hey, how do you want to celebrate your birthday? And he's like, you know, I would love to just go to a little dinner, you know, just a couple of us, and I want to cook my own food. Let's go to one of those Mongolian barbecue places where you can, like, cook your own meat and everything. And so we did that, and it was amazing. We had a great time. We ate way too much food. They even, you know, have like unlimited appetizers and sushi and stuff on there to fill you up. But of course, the meat was the main event. That's what we went for. So we cooked all sorts of things there on the grill on our table. So it was a lot of fun. Now, we asked Bailey, hey, how do you want to celebrate? Now, her reaction was a little different than her brother's. This kind of tells you about her personality. She's like, you know what? I want to throw a huge party. I want to have a worship night. I want to invite hundreds of people to it. And we're like, wait, what? So she works at this coffee shop. And so the coffee shop let her, they're closed on Sundays, and her birthday was on a Sunday. So they let her take over the coffee shop and invite her friends there. So we sort of had a venue, I guess you could say, where people could come and spread out and everything. But I brought in some equipment and had some microphones. She had some friends there, a team to do worship music. We had, of course, some food, some cake, all kinds of cool things going on. And it was a huge celebration. Tons of people came. I don't even know how many, but it was quite the opposite of what Morgan had there with that quiet little dinner, just a family, you know? So I'm sure if you have kids, they have different personalities, and I'm sure it comes through at different moments, just like it did for us this weekend.
1: Coming up.
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0: Everyone's guess was what's to happen here as we approach that number one song. But please, stick with me and find out what happens on this weekend's countdown.
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1: Well, this is pretty amazing, but Phil Wickham and Crowder have the number one spot in all of Christian music for a sixth consecutive week. That's pretty cool, right? Here they are singing It Really Is Amazing Grace on 20 The Countdown magazine.

is your number one song in all of Christian music. It is from Phil Wickham and Crowder. It's called It Really Is Amazing Grace on 20 The Countdown magazine. Okay, this is kind of cool too. They have been at number one for 6 weeks in a row, but they've only been on the countdown with that song for 18 weeks. So a third of the time that they've been on the countdown has been at number one. Pretty cool, huh? Well, thanks for joining me today for our countdown. I really hope you enjoyed your time with us here, and I just really want to say thank you for hanging out with me every weekend and making this a part of your weekend. If you want to reach out and say hello, I would not be sad about that at all. Just reach out at 20thecountdown.com. I'm William Ryan.

Chukma, this is Lisa John, Secretary of the Chickasaw Nation Culture and Humanities Department. 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
1: Let us take a look at your weather forecast for Chickasaw Country on KCNP. Overnight, we'll see lows and the clear skies in the mid-70s with calm winds. Heating back up on Friday to a high of 99. Calm winds becoming southerly in the afternoon. Clear Friday night and a low of 73. 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

0: 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I'm Richard Roland, and join me for A Lot of Livin', the music of Charles Strauss, this week on Afterglow.
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Let us take a look at your weather forecast for Chickasaw Country on KCNP. Overnight, we'll see lows and clear skies in the mid-70s with calm winds. Heating back up on Friday to a high of 99. Calm winds becoming southerly in the afternoon. Clear Friday night and a low of 73. 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
1: Duncan Little Theater presents The Guys, September 18th and 19th at 913 West Main in Duncan. 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
1: Let us take a look at your weather forecast for Chickasaw Country on KCNP. Overnight, we'll see lows and the clear skies in the mid-70s with calm winds, heating back up on Friday to a high of 99. Calm winds becoming southerly in the afternoon, clear Friday night, and a low of 73. 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

Women's calling on my window, women's knocking on my door, women's calling.

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0: Let us take a look at your weather forecast for Chickasaw Country on KCNP. Overnight, we'll see lows and clear skies in the mid-70s with calm winds. Heating back up on Friday to a high of 99. Calm winds becoming southerly in the afternoon. Clear Friday night and a low of 73. 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

0: Chukma, Chickasha Saya. This is Kendall, and I am Chickasaw. 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
1: Twin Towers tumbled, but Times Square is still there. The Empire State looks great. For the Chrysler Building, it's not too late. At any rate, we won't just sit and await our fate. We stand up straight, and we get real. We'll heal. 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
1: Let us take a look at your weather forecast for Chickasaw Country on KCNP. Overnight, we'll see lows and the clear skies in the mid-70s with calm winds, heating back up on Friday to a high of 99. Calm winds becoming southerly in the afternoon, clear Friday night, and a low of 73. Thank you for listening to KCNP.
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0: Let us take a look at your weather forecast for Chickasaw Country on KCNP. Overnight, we'll see lows and the clear skies in the mid-70s with calm winds. Heating back up on Friday to a high of 99. Calm winds becoming southerly in the afternoon. Clear Friday night and a low of 73. 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

man, when I get my phone call, man. Hey, turnkey. 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And I know you hear me. 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
1: In Chickasaw country, our low temperatures are in the mid-70s out there under clear skies. Later on this afternoon, our high under sunny skies will be near 100. Calm winds becoming southerly in the afternoon. Clear Friday night, a low of 73. Sunny and hot again Saturday with a high of 99. 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

Levi Platero, who continues to wow audiences every chance he gets, staying busy for the summer of 2026. That's his Is There Love from Leaving This Town on the Mainstream. Unless you're tuned in for the first time, you know what's coming next. I'm Brett Mabee, your host through these sonic explorations, and I'm glad that you could join me for some musical adventures. If you are tuning in for the first time, pull up a chair. You're going to walk away with relationships to new tunes that I think keep you coming back for more. If you like a diverse range of music, you've definitely made it to the right place. If you're feeling that radio has been a little stale here lately, well, again, you've made it to the right place. Tracks from Illa Bamba and Niño de Elche with Victor Herrero as well. Later on, the family band Kind of See, a new one for the rotation from Ellen Allian, and this one's from Australian rockers Datura 4. It's the lead track from their 2026 High on the Low Brow. Turn it up with Under a Rock and enjoy this blues psych rocker on the Mainstream.

0: Derek Miller's latest single, Out of My Head, is ironically enough one of those tracks that I just can't get out of my head. It has such a catchy hook, and I hope you were bumping along as well. A great offering from the Mohawk singer-songwriter on the mainstream. We also heard Robert Finley's Tell Everybody from the Tell Everybody 21st Century Juke Joint Jams from Easy Eyes Sound, produced by none other than Dan Arbach. And we heard Australian rockers Datura 4 with Under a Rock from their High on the Lowbrow album. I'm Brett Mabee, and if you're a singer-songwriter, I look forward to hearing from your professionally recorded originals here soon. Send them to me, to brett@mainstreamradio.net. And if you prefer physical media, you can send CDs to Brett Mabee, Turtle Island Tunes, Full Moon Radio, P.O. Box 252, Salamanca, New York, 14779. It's not the only reason to reach out. I love hearing from listeners all across the globe, and you can either send me a letter there or give me a call as well at 1-888-362-9970. Helping to wind down the first 30 minutes is Inuit singer Joey Noyuk. We'll also hear from Ilabamba, but right now it's the Red Bull Singers. I love the crossroads of tradition and contemporary sounds, and right now I miss her very much. Turn it up and sing along. You're listening to The Mainstream.
1: Yeah.

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1: In Chickasaw country, our low temperatures are in the mid-70s out there under clear skies. Later on this afternoon, our high under sunny skies will be near 100. Calm winds becoming southerly in the afternoon. Clear Friday night, a low of 73. Sunny and hot again Saturday with a high of 99. 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
2: All right, as we get ready to resume our hour of musical fun, once again, it's good to have you here. I'm Brett Mabee. You might know that already. I'm coming to you from the Allegheny Territory of the Seneca Nation, and we have about 30 minutes left. Before getting back into the tunes with the Silverbacks and the Wombats, a quick and friendly reminder that to enjoy this and a whole lot more, head on over to nv1.org, the website, the official website at that, for Native Voice One, Native American Radio Network. 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The Wombats are coming up in just a few. Right now, though, it's Mark Marilanen and his sons Cole and Fox and their family band Kinda See. It was a COVID-20 project, and I hope it continues to pick up momentum as well. I love the disco stylings of Radio Riot, a great track to kick off this set on the mainstream.

The Wombats, I Love America, and She Hates Me, today on the Mainstream. We also heard Silverbacks Giving Away an Inch Of, from their Easy Being a Winner. And it was Kind of C's Radio Riot, the lead single from the band's first project, today on the Mainstream. Sadly, that does just about do it for me. You're always welcome back. I hope you're not sick of me, right? Right? I cherish this time, and again, I broadcast 7 days a week, 3 hours a day, so make it on back any time of day. And if you just can't wait until it airs on your favorite local airwaves again, you can always check things out at mainstreamradio.net. Use the chat feature there to stay in touch, or any myriad of ways to get your music into me as well. I'm also looking for recommendations and things like that, so if there's a song that you feel is missing from the Mainstream and it's a recent release, feel free to send that along. I try to keep a finger on the pulse, but I'm only one man. So again, stay tuned for some more great music. Georgia Smith and Wizkid before this block is through. Right now, though, it is our second new edition, and it's a techno one. I try

to keep things pretty evenly balanced, then, as there is a growing presence of indigenous musicians in the electronica scene, well, I got to keep things going there as well. So, released June 4th, you're invited to enjoy Ellen Allian's Riot, a sneak peek of her latest album, New Life, on the mainstream.

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1: In Chickasaw country, our low temperatures are in the mid-70s out there under clear skies. Later on this afternoon, our high under sunny skies will be near 100. Calm winds becoming southerly in the afternoon. Clear Friday night, a low of 73. Sunny and hot again Saturday with a high of 99. 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

Now, if you haven't been following along with Peter Gabriel, for at least the last year or two, he's been putting out a new song every full moon, which is something that I can get behind completely, as I have my own full moon projects in the works. For Peter Gabriel, his current OI project tackles topics like humanity entering a new technological era, meaning quantum computing, neural interfaces, and AI. He also discusses artists acting as mirrors for the future, exploring consciousness, dreams, and the boundary between imagination and material reality. And so many of the songs are about growing slowly, as many of the tracks began years ago and evolved over time. I like that big scale thinking. And that's his bright side mix of I Belong to the Sky, getting us into this hour together on the mainstream. Nyo Escano, Brett Maybe Nikyaso, and as always, I'm coming to you from the beautiful Ohio, the Allegheny territory of the Seneca Nation. As I look at the hour ahead, one from Haida Gwaii singer-songwriter Carson Gray. We'll also be enjoying Phoebe Bridgers, tracks from Westerman, a new one to get into the rotation from a recent Gyno guest, my dear friend Chantel Ducart, the talented Simshian and Sukpyok singer-songwriter, who has a phenomenal new release out. In this first block, Royal Wood and our first new edition comes to us from Cusk and their self-titled debut EP. Be on the lookout for the August 14th The Birds Records release. It's Doom's Banjo that I submit for your consideration and approval.

Royal Woods, Give It Up, a track that pairs nicely with the first new edition of the hour. That was Cusk with Doom's Banjo from the band's self-titled debut. Again, an August 14th release and a sneak peek at that. Let me know what you think about these tracks. You're welcome to use the chat feature on the full website at mainstreamradio.net. You can send me a letter. The physical address, the P.O. Box, can be found on my website once again, which you should already have bookmarked for quick and easy access. That's right. As always, you can check out the full digital archive there. I tend to keep it up to date, and it can be a useful tool if there's a song you heard here. You don't have your phone, your Shazam, or whatever you use to learn what the title of a song is. You can use the website's digital feature for that very purpose. Of course, if there's just a particular playlist that captures your imagination, well, you can listen to it further in depth there as well. So a lot of great ways to take me and these songs with you wherever you go. Maren Morris and Julia Michaels, Before Too Long. Looking ahead, Misha and the Spanx, their latest. And we'll also be getting in a new one from Chantel Ducart. Her latest project, Chantel and the Dukes of Art, is an incredibly eclectic album that you can learn more about in a recent edition of Gyno. Of course, all of this can be found on the full mainstreamradio.net website. A sneak peek of Phoebe Bridgers' third solo album, Lost Weekend, is kicking off this block. In fact, Lost Boys is considered not only the lead single, but her comeback single as well. There are a number of collaborators on this track, including Jack Antonoff, who not only produces, but drums, plays synths, and the vocoder, Christian Lee Hudson, Blake Mills, Rob Moose, Caroline Shaw, Julian Baker, Lucy Dacus, and Alex G. It's a track for you to enjoy. It's Lost Boys today on the Mainstream.

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1: In Chickasaw country, our low temperatures are in the mid-70s out there under clear skies. Later on this afternoon, our high under sunny skies will be near 100. Calm winds becoming southerly in the afternoon. Clear Friday night, a low of 73. Sunny and hot again Saturday with a high of 99. 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
2: At the halfway point of this hour's Listening on the Mainstream, a shout out to friends who were dialed in the KNVC, 95.1 FM in and around Carson City, Nevada. 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You can even put it on your Apple TV, Fire Stick, or Roku. I've got you covered. Getting back into this block is one from Sacred Paws. I'll join you again after one from Sylvie Crouch. Right now, though, it's Corto Alto's newest single, Go, featuring Vector. Now, Corto Alto, or Liam Shortall's, no stranger to collaboration. In fact, I'd even go as far to say that that's one of the main features of the project. And get this, Liam also makes around 100 tracks for every album, because he says that you're failing about 90% of the time. He, out of those 100 tracks, keeps only 12 to 15. And again, that quote is, you must fail 90% of the time to find the 10% that sets the whole thing on fire. And I think that's exactly what we got with this track featuring Vector on the mainstream.

Sylvie Crouch with Hocus Pocus from the Comic Trip album On the Mainstream. We also heard Sacred Pause, Another Day single from Misha and the Spanx's latest EP Visions. It was Smiling. And once again, we kicked off that set with the latest from Liam Shortall, a.k.a. Corto Alto. You get the joke, right? That was Go featuring Vector, a great recent addition into the mainstream rotation. Join me again sooner than later. As always, check those listings as I do broadcast every day of the week. There's no excuse.

excuse to not be pulling up a chair and falling in love with some new music that sometimes falls under the radar of the algorithms and things like that. That's one of the beauties of the mainstream, all these hand-picked selections. But of course, I can't do it without you. There is just so much going on right now, and I try to keep my finger on the pulse, but sometimes I want to appeal to you. Get those recommendations in, those submissions. If you're a singer-songwriter, you can email me your tracks directly to brett@mainstreamradio.net. There's a lot of reasons to stay in touch. Ombigaze, that's the duo of Adam Sturgis of Status Non-Status and Daniel Monkman of Zune. Stay tuned for one from their first collaborative album. We'll also be enjoying one from Shawnee Kish, but not before the latest from Chantel Ducart. Now, we talked about this song, Cake Song, specifically on a recent edition of Gyno. And she was cool enough to give me some of the background of the modulations going throughout the keys. In fact, she did say that you do use every 12 tones within the song, and by the end of the journey, you're a half step off from where you started. And I like that kind of thinking. And what she said she was setting out to do with Cake Song was to making jazz palatable for the everyday listener. It's a beautiful project with a lot of flavors, including reggae, and again, some big band, some soul, gospel, and this poppy song that I submit for your consideration and approval today on the mainstream.

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1: In Chickasaw country, our low temperatures are in the mid-70s out there under clear skies. Later on this afternoon, our high under sunny skies will be near 100. Calm winds becoming southerly in the afternoon. Clear Friday night, a low of 73. Sunny and hot again Saturday with a high of 99. 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

Australian brother and sister duo Angus and Julia Stone recorded their newest and seventh studio album, Karaoke Bar, across three different countries, including Greece, specifically the island where Leonard Cohen once lived, also France and Australia. Be on the lookout for the September 4th Virgin release. The lead single we heard getting into our hour is described as a warm, funky meditation on emotional reciprocity. It's Monroe, today on the mainstream. Scan out now, Brett Mabinik Yasso Nonko here in the mainstream studio. And as always, I'm excited for you to join me for this musical hour. There's a lot of fun to be had on this newly reimagined mainstream, so stick around for tracks from Inuit soul band Bamyoa. We'll also be enjoying Welby June, the talented Lakota singer-songwriter, Lily Miola, a new one from Dorothy Column. In this first set, Shane Ghostkeeper, but not before our first new edition, courtesy of Low Cut Connie. Released as a single in May, but found on the full-length studio album released July 3rd. It's Can't Be Wrong from Living in the USA for your consideration and approval. This song on the mainstream.

Hozier's Too Sweet, today on the Mainstream. In that set was also tracks from Ghost Keeper's Multidimensional Culture. That was This Is How I Know You, and for the first time, we heard a new track from Low Cut Connie's latest album, Living in the USA. That was Can't Be Wrong, that we formally introduced into the regular rotation. And as always, I want to hear your recommendations as well. I try to keep a good finger on the pulse of new music that's coming out, sifting through some of the more overly corporate fluff, of course. But as always, I want to hear from you. Email me your recommendations to brett@mainstreamradio.net. And a bonus round if you happen to be a singer-songwriter. That's also a quick and convenient way to get your tracks in for consideration in this here rotation. I'll be back in the second half. In the meantime, though, you're invited to enjoy music from the London-based Ezra Collective, also Indigenous actress and singer-songwriter Tamara Podemski. We're going to kick off this set with a classic from Bum Yoa's Side A, Side B, an album that will forever be noted for its game-changing approach to traditional reinterpretation of music. So without further ado, turn it up with a band who's now celebrating their 30th anniversary. It's Bum Yoa's Ocean Prayer, version B, on your new favorite show. Sing along, and I'll be right back on the Mainstream.

Bonjour, c'est Olivier Lorudan de Châteauroux en France et vous écoutez The Mainstream avec Brett Mabee. Hi, this is Olivier Lorudan of Châteauroux in France and you're listening to The Mainstream with Brett Mabee.

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1: In Chickasaw country, our low temperatures are in the mid-70s out there under clear skies. Later on this afternoon, our high under sunny skies will be near 100. Calm winds becoming southerly in the afternoon. Clear Friday night, a low of 73. Sunny and hot again Saturday with a high of 99. 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
2: 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Also, a shout out to friends in Sutton, Alaska, who are dialed in the KVRF 89.5 FM. Before we have to part ways, we'll be enjoying one from Ryan Gosling, just because it's a fun song. Also, later on, French rockers, the Limignanas, will also get in a new one from the Daruti Column. And right now, it's the Maui-based Lily Miola. Her new album's Lucky to Be. It's a July 2026 release. And as far as other news goes, she has confirmed more dates with the one and only Willie Nelson, who has given her a tremendous boost in launching her delayed career. And again, it's a heartbreaking story. She originally had a record deal. Her mom got sick. She decided to devote her time caring for her mom and lost the record deal in the process. Well, it's a good thing that Uncle Willie helped to pick up the slack and Lily is able to get back out there. It could have been a missed opportunity, but I love her songwriting and I think you'll enjoy a recent addition, It Should Have Known Better, getting us back into this block on the mainstream.

back in Phoenix with Odyssey here on your new favorite show. We also heard Raven Reed's Bore Kelly, a song written for the late, great Inuit singer Kelly Frazier, A Life Gone Too Soon. That's found on Raven's Waiting for Change. And again, it was Lily Miola's Should Have Known Better that got us into the half. I say we do this again. What do you think? Bring your friends and family and your best listening ears. I'll bring the music, and together we're going to make some radio magic happen. That's my promise. And you're always welcome to check your local listings for the next time you can dial into the mainstream with Brett Maybe. Should you be inclined to not want to have to wait, you can head on over to mainstreamradio.net, where you can check out the full digital archive. And you're always welcome to check out this and a whole lot more at NV1. org. In the remainder of our time is one from Swinomish singer-songwriter Catherine Paul, who records as Black Belt Eagle Scout. We'll also enjoy some Limonianas, but not before this one from Dorothy Column. They've been recording over the last 5 decades. They've moved fluidly between indie chamber music and dance experimentation, even some flamenco-tinged pop. Now, 46 years after their debut and 16 after their last album, they're making their return with longstanding drummer, percussionist Bruce Mitchell, and they teamed up with producer instrumentalist Keir Stewart. You're invited to enjoy Scammer, a single for your consideration and approval today on your new favorite show, The Mainstream.

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1: In Chickasaw country, our low temperatures are in the mid-70s out there under clear skies. Later on this afternoon, our high under sunny skies will be near 100. Calm winds becoming southerly in the afternoon. Clear Friday night, a low of 73. Sunny and hot again Saturday with a high of 99. 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

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Ram-a-lama ding dong forever. And when I say dip dip dip dip, you know I mean it from the bottom of my boogity boogity boogity

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in Chickasaw Country. Our low temperatures are in the mid-70s out there under clear skies. Later on this afternoon, our high under sunny skies will be near 100. Calm winds becoming southerly in the afternoon. Clear Friday night, a low of 73. Sunny and hot again Saturday with a high of 99. 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

He said, doing a little funny business in Mexico, amigo. 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
1: In Chickasaw country, our low temperatures are in the mid-70s out there under clear skies. Later on this afternoon, our high under sunny skies will be near 100. Calm winds becoming southerly in the afternoon. Clear Friday night, a low of 73. Sunny and hot again Saturday with a high of 99. 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

In Chickasaw country, our low temperatures are in the mid-70s out there under clear skies. Later on this afternoon, our high under sunny skies will be near 100. Calm winds becoming southerly in the afternoon. Clear Friday night, a low of 73. Sunny and hot again Saturday with a high of 99. 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

0: 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We'll travel across the country from Mississippi to Bakersfield, along the side streets, the dusty trails, and the country roads. This is Jamie Hoover inviting you to join me for this weekly musical road trip on Sounds from the Mother Road.
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1: In Chickasaw country, our low temperatures are in the mid-70s out there under clear skies. Later on this afternoon, our high under sunny skies will be near 100. Calm winds becoming southerly in the afternoon. Clear Friday night, a low of 73. Sunny and hot again Saturday with a high of 99. 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

across our country, our low temperatures are in the mid-70s out there under clear skies. Later on this afternoon, our high under sunny skies will be near 100. Calm winds becoming southerly in the afternoon. Clear Friday night, a low of 73. Sunny and hot again Saturday with a high of 99. 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

0: 1963, saxophonist John Coltrane recorded a jazz vocal masterpiece with singer Johnny Hartman, as well as another album only recently discovered. Met a woman who had become his wife and musical partner and wrote a haunting civil rights ballad. I'm David Brent Johnson, inviting you to tune in for Train 63, this week on Nightlights.
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1: In Chickasaw country, our low temperatures are in the mid-70s out there under clear skies. Later on this afternoon, our high under sunny skies will be near 100. Calm winds becoming southerly in the afternoon. Clear Friday night, a low of 73. Sunny and hot again Saturday with a high of 99. 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

0: 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The food from the U.S.-Mexico borderlands isn't what you might expect. Yeah, they have tacos and salsa, but they also have cowboy candy.
1: Jalapeños or serranos macerated in simple syrup. And they're addicting.
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In Chickasaw Country, our low temperatures are in the mid-70s out there under clear skies. Later on this afternoon, our high under sunny skies will be near 100. Calm winds becoming southerly in the afternoon. Clear Friday night, a low of 73. Sunny and hot again Saturday with a high of 99. 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
1: It's Brickfest in Paul's Valley, Saturday, September 26th from 9 a.m. to 3. 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
1: AP News, I'm Marcela Sanchez. Warren Buffett is stepping down as chairman of Berkshire Hathaway after serving in the role for more than 50 years. The company says the 96-year-old will become chairman emeritus and will take on his new role immediately. His son Howard will become Berkshire Hathaway's new chairman. The Trump administration will let top Iranian officials attend next week's General Assembly meeting in New York. AP Washington correspondent Sagar Magani has more.
2: It's an unusual step, given the two nations are at war. But American officials say visas will be issued to Iran's president and top diplomat, among others. The U.S. is generally limited in what it can do to keep foreign leaders from the General Assembly, but it has in the past denied visas to leaders involved in active conflicts with the U.S. For a second straight year, a high-level Palestinian delegation is being denied visas. The State Department says the Palestinians have failed to live up to commitments under previous agreements with Israel. Sagar Magani, Washington.
1: The top official at the U.S. Postal Service says the agency has stopped work on developing a controversial computer system that was central to President Trump's effort to limit mail voting. The move comes after the Supreme Court rejected his executive order earlier this week. Postmaster General David Steiner also declined to take a position on Trump's policy, presenting himself as the leader of an independent agency of the executive branch. Asian shares mostly rose today, getting a lift from a rally on Wall Street, as well as declining oil prices. European benchmarks slipped in early trading. U.S. shares were set to drift higher. This is AP News. Russia has started 3 days of voting in a parliamentary election that's set to cement the Kremlin's power. AP correspondent Charles Deledesma has more.
3: Russians have begun 3 days of voting in the country's first wartime parliamentary election, which features virtually no opposition and is all but certain to secure the Kremlin's political dominance. Authorities have spread the election over the weekend in a bid to boost turnout among the 111 million eligible voters and has even allowed electronic balloting. The Kremlin wants the parliamentary election, the first since the start of the Ukraine invasion, to underline public support for the war and give a veneer of legitimacy to its actions. It's sought to avoid any political risks by stamping out even the slightest sign of dissent. I'm Charles Deledesma.
1: 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I'm Marcela Sanchez, AP News.
4: This is Lonnie Beasley with news from Chickasaw Country. Inappropriate social media posts leading up to a high school football game in Newcastle last week got the attention of Newcastle School Superintendent Dr. Kathy Walker. The Newcastle Pacer reports images posted employed artificial intelligence to create fake photos designed to demean opponents. As a result, Walker introduces new restrictions disallowing posters inside the stadium and body paint with inappropriate, demeaning, or defaming text. Walker also asked parents of Newcastle students to review their children's social media activity to ensure they are not participating in online harassment or inappropriate banter. Plainview School Superintendent Carl Stricker can be forgiven if he's suffering from a bit of school bus sticker shock. The Ardmore reports a Plainview school bond allotted money to buy 4 school buses and an activity bus, but due to a 30% school bus price increase since 2023, purchasing an activity bus will have to wait. One idea under consideration is purchasing a used bus. Stricker says he has seen some low-mileage coaches that are a couple of years old at a reasonable price. Tiger Palooza returns to East Central University in Ada tomorrow. The Ada News reports Tiger Palooza, the Bron Warren Tournament of Bands, is conducted at Coy Ishto Stadium on the ECU campus. The event was organized in 2010 in memory of Bron Warren, an ECU graduate and multi-instrumentalist. The competition brings high school bands from across the state to compete. Dick Myers, director of bands for ECU, says unlike other state contests, bands performing during Tiger Palooza are schools from Class 2A to 6A, creating a unique experience for bands performing and spectators listening. This is Chickasaw Community Radio.
5: Thank you, Mr. Beasley. 7:05 on this Friday morning, and good morning, Chickasaw Country. Hope you're having a great start to your Friday morning. Thanks for letting us be part of that. Let's take a look at your weather forecast for today and into the weekend. Currently hovering just above 70 degrees, it will warm up to a high of 99 for your afternoon high. Again, mostly sunny, calm winds. It will get a 5 to 7 mile wind this afternoon. Overnight low, mostly clear skies, low of 72. Saturday, more of the same, high of 99. Sunday, high of 98, but a chance of showers comes into the forecast. Mostly the evening, carrying over into next week, 20 to 40% chance on different days. So, a small chance, but we will take that chance because it looks like it may lower the temperatures as well. Monday is high of 92 and Tuesday high of 86. Boy, if this sets a trend, I would love that so much. I don't know that it will. We spoke with Brian Brazier yesterday. It looks like it just may be next week and not everyone's going to see some showers. But again, if it brings down the these high temps, I will welcome it with open arms. Again, thanks for joining us here at KCNP. We'll get back to the music with Josh Turner, Sheryl Crow, and much, much more. But first, my favorite and yours, Bird Note on KCNP.
6: This is Bird Note. It's the tail end of summer, and the Wilson's warblers had a busy few months. In May, courtship and nesting reached full swing. The tiny yellow birds made their homes amidst dense thickets in the humid and boreal coastal forests of northern North America. By early August, those forests were alive with flashes of yellow. Despite the attentions of predators and the vagaries of weather, many adult pairs have raised their four young, which flit and flicker amidst the undergrowth. Young male warblers, fledged in June or July, have been learning their father's songs all summer. Next spring, they will sing these songs too. By early September, perhaps after one last afternoon dip in a local puddle, Wilson's warblers will begin their migratory trek south. Flying after dark to avoid predators, feeding in cover during the day, these tiny birds are bound for Belize, where many will find a winter home on a coffee farm. So, if you're a coffee drinker and you choose to buy shade-grown coffee, you're helping to preserve the wintering grounds of Wilson's warblers and many others. Learn more about the difference you can make for birds when you visit our website, birdnote.org. I'm Michael Stein.
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Huey Lewis and the news. Hit me like a hammer here on KCMP 720 this Friday morning. You know, yesterday afternoon, I had a little bit of time, so I did some yard work. I did some puttering, as they call it, in the garage. Just moving some stuff around, just doing, you know. It's like you're not getting rid of a ton of stuff. You're just moving it in different places. That's what I was doing yesterday. And boy, that heat hit me like a hammer. And we keep telling you, and we always try to explain. It doesn't matter if you're out this every day. It just takes one day for something to go wrong. So you always want to make sure and take plenty of breaks, work in the shade if you can, check on those loved ones. Boy, it hit me like a hammer, when I was outside. But boy, about 10 o'clock last night, I told my wife, I said, I don't want to move. Ooh, but let's see if this next one can get you moving just a little bit. I was not a huge fan of it when it first came out. It grew on me. I don't know why. And the Billy Ray version does add a little pizzazz to it that changes it. I don't know. It's weird. Here's Old Town Road on KCMP.

0: join us at the 66th Chickasaw Annual Meeting and Festival, a gathering of our people, September 25th through October 3rd. 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

7:28 on this Friday morning. You are listening to KCNP. Almost the weekend. Do you have any weekend plans? I actually don't have any weekend plans for the first time in a while. I'm really looking forward to just spending some time around the house with the family. I know it's going to be hot, but if you are going to be doing any plans, maybe look at Saturday. It's going to be hot, high of 99, but and we'll just hope for that chance of rain. Don't change your plans. Ryan Brazier already told us that. Do not change your plans, but be aware. You can always check out the Chickasaw Cultural Center if you don't have anything going on for your Saturday. 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You can see all sorts of things. And don't forget, in just a little bit, we'll hear from Kelly West. She'll let us know all sorts of events happening in Chickasaw Country for your weekend. All right, coming up, we'll have National Native News, Chickasaw Country News with the one and only Lonnie Beasley. We'll take a full look at your weather forecast and much, much more. 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

0: This is National Native News. I'm Jill Freitas. Three people are dead after they were washed away in a flood on the Navajo Nation Wednesday. As KNAU's Chris Clements reports, several communities are dealing with damage from the recent rainfall.
1: Navajo police responded to reports that two adults and a juvenile were swept away by floodwaters near the Newcomb, New Mexico area shortly after midnight. Search and rescue crews found the three dead after searching the area into the early morning hours. Investigators say they drowned. Several Navajo communities are dealing with flooding, including Chinle and many farms. Officials have not released details about any damage or injuries. They urge residents along Highway 191 between mileposts 451 to 454 and other low-terrain flood zones to evacuate. Navajo Nation President Boone Nigrin signed an emergency declaration in response to the flooding. He said tribal members should use extreme caution around flooded roads and washes, adding that conditions can change quickly. For KNAU, I'm Chris Clements in Flagstaff.
0: The Alaska Federation of Natives is holding a series of listening sessions focused on the priorities, concerns, and values Alaska Native people want reflected in subsistence management. The session was held Wednesday in Anchorage, following earlier meetings in Bethel, Fairbanks, and Nome. Additional sessions are scheduled for September 21st in Juneau, September 28th in Ketchikan, and October 1st in Copper Center. AFN says the sessions are intended to hear directly from communities about the challenges facing subsistence users and the principles and values that should guide future changes. People can also submit feedback to AFN online. A new Brookings report says federal cuts and meager philanthropic support are widening long-standing funding gaps across Nebraska and Indian Country. Mark Richardson reports.
2: Tribal communities in Nebraska and elsewhere face a widening funding crisis. A new report says federal cuts and scarce philanthropic dollars now threaten long-term progress across Indian Country. The pressure is especially sharp in higher education. The Brookings Institution and the American Indian College Fund released the analysis. Manoj Patel, president of Little Priest Tribal College in Winnebago, says pandemic-era investments brought temporary gains to Native colleges, but recent federal actions have reversed much of that momentum.
3: This constant threat of funding cuts impedes our growth because we are not sure whether to be aggressive in offering new programs or to be careful. That's the biggest issue we face.
2: Patel says there are only 34 tribal colleges and universities, or TCUs, in the U.S., and Little Priest is one of only two such institutions in Nebraska. He says every dollar invested in TCUs returns $1.60 in tax revenue, benefiting both Native and non-Native communities. American Indian College Fund President Cheryl Crazy Bull says the report provides significant evidence of chronic underfunding by the federal government, despite trust and treaty obligations to Native Americans.
4: You can't really have this self-determination in the Native community without being a culturally grounded, well-educated person.
2: Report co-author Rob Maxim of the Brookings Institution says high-profile figures like Amazon co-founder Mackenzie Scott will occasionally step up with notable contributions, but he says it's rare.
5: It is really hard for tribal leaders themselves, for Native serving institutions, to make decisions based on the lack of data that's out there.
2: For Nebraska News Connection, I'm Mark Richardson. 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
3: This is Lonnie Beasley with news from Chickasaw Country. Inappropriate social media posts leading up to a high school football game in Newcastle last week got the attention of Newcastle School Superintendent Dr. Kathy Walker. The Newcastle Pacer reports images posted employed artificial intelligence to create fake photos designed to demean opponents. As a result, Walker introduces new restrictions disallowing posters inside the stadium and body paint with inappropriate, demeaning, or defaming text. Walker also asked parents of Newcastle students to review their children's social media activity to ensure they are not participating in online harassment or inappropriate banter. Plainview School Superintendent Carl Stricker can be forgiven if he's suffering from a bit of school bus sticker shock. The Ardmore reports a Plainview school bond allotted money to buy 4 school buses and an activity bus, but due to a 30% school bus price increase since 2023, purchasing an activity bus will have to wait. One idea under consideration is purchasing a used bus. Stricker says he has seen some low-mileage coaches that are a couple of years old at a reasonable price. Tigerpalooza returns to East Central University in Ada tomorrow. The Ada News reports Tigerpalooza, the Bron Warren Tournament of Bands, is conducted at Coy Ishto Stadium on the ECU campus. The event was organized in 2010 in memory of Bron Warren, an ECU graduate and multi-instrumentalist. The competition brings high school bands from across the state to compete. Dick Myers, director of bands for ECU, says unlike other state contests, bands performing during Tigerpalooza are schools from Class 2A to 6A, creating a unique experience for bands performing and spectators listening. This is Chickasaw Community Radio.
4: Thank you, Mr. Beasley. 7:37 on this Friday morning. You are listening to KCNP. You know what? Let's take a look at your Chickasaw Country forecast for today and into the weekend. Currently in the low 70s, it will warm up to a high of 99, so take precautions. Heat advisories can be expected with these high heats. You want to make sure and take plenty of breaks. Work in the shade if you can. Drink plenty of fluids. Overnight low, mostly clear skies of a low of 72, rather. High of 99 for your Saturday. Saturday night, low of 73. Sunday, high of 98, but a chance of showers and thunderstorms enters the forecast. Afternoon, evening time carrying over into next week. It will drop that Sunday night low down to 68. Monday, high of 92 as of right now. Tuesday could be low or high of 86. I was going to say low of. It seems low to us right now. I would really enjoy an 86 and some showers. We'll hold on hope that 20 to 30, 40% chance of showers happens. Again, some of us may see showers, some of us may not. We'll just hope that we all see showers. There we go. In this drought, that'd be fantastic. It's not going to happen in 1 week, especially with this amount of rain. But maybe it's a sign of good things to come. We'll hope for that. Anyway, thanks for joining us here at KCMP. We'll get back to the music in just a bit with Amy Grant and much more. But first, a lowdown on science on KCNP.
5: Pass the remote control, mice. This is Sandra Tsinglo with the lowdown on science. Electromagnetic fields, or EMFs, are invisible energy fields created by flowing electricity. From TV remotes to MRI machines, EMFs have many uses. But can EMFs turn on a gene? Junhyuk Kim and team at Tungguk University in Korea found a way. They exposed mice to EMF for 2 days to find genes sensitive to remote activation. And they found a DNA sequence that responds to EMFs. In mice with depression, they added this sequence to a gene that controls serotonin production. Exposing them to EMFs increased serotonin and reduced depressive behavior. So tune in drop out and turn on.
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0: This is the OSU Extension Connection, in which Pontotoc County Extension educators share information on family, health, community, 4-H youth development, and agriculture.
1: Welcome to this week's OSU Extension Connection. I am Sadie Crowder, Extension Educator for Family and Consumer Sciences and 4-H at the Pontotoc County OSU Extension Office. And today, I'm going to be talking about ultra-processed foods, often called UPFs. Many of us rely on convenient foods from time to time, especially during busy weeks, but understanding what ultra-processed foods are can help us make informed choices for ourselves and our families. First, let's talk about what ultra-processed foods are. Not all processed foods are unhealthy. In fact, processing methods like freezing vegetables, pasteurizing milk, or fermenting yogurt can make foods safer, more convenient, and longer lasting. Ultra-processed foods are different. These foods are typically manufactured in factories and contain ingredients that most people would not use in home cooking. Examples include artificial flavors, colors, sweeteners, emulsifiers, thickeners, and industrial ingredients such as high fructose corn syrup. Some common examples of ultra-processed foods include soft drinks, packaged snack foods, sugary breakfast cereals, instant noodles, frozen pizzas, and many ready-to-eat desserts. Researchers have found that Americans consume a large amount of ultra-processed foods. In fact, they make up more than half of the calories consumed by adults and nearly two-thirds of calories consumed by children. Studies have linked higher consumption of ultra-processed foods with increased risks of obesity, type 2 diabetes, heart disease, high blood pressure, and even depression and anxiety. While health is influenced by many factors, including income, stress, and

0: is by reading the ingredient list. Look at the long list of ingredients with names that sound more like chemistry terms than foods found in a kitchen pantry. Ingredients such as flavors, colors, sweeteners, emulsifiers, preservatives, and modified starches are often signs of heavy processing. It's also important to remember that a nutrition label alone doesn't tell the whole story. A product may be low in sugar or fat and still be considered ultra-processed. The goal is not perfection. Most of us eat some ultra-processed foods occasionally, and that's okay. Instead, focus on small changes that fit your family's budget and lifestyle. Try adding more foods that are closer to their natural form, such as fruits, vegetables, beans, eggs, and whole grains. Compare ingredient lists when shopping and choose products with fewer additives when possible. Planning simple meals ahead of time can also reduce reliance on convenient foods. Some other easy swaps could include choosing fruit instead of candy, drinking water or unsweetened tea instead of soda, or adding fresh fruit to plain yogurt instead of buying dessert-style yogurt products. Small changes add up over time. The key message is focus on progress, not perfection. Becoming more aware of ultra-processed foods and gradually adding more whole and minimally processed foods to your diet can support better health for you and your family. For more information about ultra-processed foods, you can contact your local OSU Extension Family Consumer Sciences educator. This has been the OSU Extension Connection. I'm Sadie Crowder, and I look forward to joining you again on KCNP Radio. Thank you for listening.
1: 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This has been the OSU Extension Connection, connecting the university to the people.
2: What great information. Thank you so much, Sadie. You know, we all eat some processed foods, whether we know it or not. You know, like American cheese, I think it says cheese product. It's not actually cheese. That being said, if you go somewhere or if you get a burger made or you make a burger and someone, it's not American cheese, you're like, okay, well, I guess it'll be right. It's not the same. American cheese is the best on a burger. Anyway, here's Prince on KCNP.

0: Let's party like it's 1999. You are listening to KCNP. You can party like it's 1999 tonight, but if you don't have any plans this weekend, let's get some together. Here's Kelly West.
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2: Art exhibits are now open where you can see the works of Chickasaw artists, Tyson Hudson at the Chickasaw Visitor Center in Sulphur, and Kelly Langley at the Chickasaw Nation Welcome Center in Davis. 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And then this Thursday's movie at the McSwain is Romance on the High Seas.
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1: 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Coming up, we'll have AP headline news, Chickasaw Country News with the one and only Lonnie Beasley. 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
1: AP News, I'm Marcela Sanchez. An immigration officer is set to appear in federal court for allegedly lying to investigators about what happened in the shooting of a Venezuelan man. Julio Cesar Sosa Celis survived the shooting, which happened during the immigration crackdown in Minneapolis earlier this year. Immigration and Customs Enforcement Officer Christian Castro's federal hearing comes a day after he appeared in state court on assault charges and was released from custody. Health Secretary Robert F. Kennedy Jr. told an anti-vaccine activist group he once chaired about the work done by the Trump administration. The AP's Ed Donahue reports it was Kennedy's first appearance before the Children's Health Defense Conference since he became health secretary.
2: Let me be clear, you have a strong and steadfast friend at the White House.
3: Kennedy hailed the administration's steps to scale back vaccine guidance and reassure activists he's working to turn their priorities into policy.
2: We've accomplished in 19 months, which was things that would have seemed unthinkable 2 years ago.
3: Kennedy boasted about moves to downsize the childhood vaccination schedule and reshape a key vaccine advisory board, steps that have since been blocked by a judge.
2: We have not taken vaccines away from anyone. We have preserved access. We have started asking the questions that you and millions of American parents have been asking.
3: Critics say the moves risk stoking vaccine hesitancy and sowing confusion following the COVID-19 pandemic. Ed Donahue, Washington.
1: A federal judge has ordered the Kennedy Center to provide a 30-day notice before making any major physical changes to the building, including demolishing it, as President Trump has threatened. Warren Buffett has stepped down as Berkshire Hathaway's chairman, a post he's held since 1970. This is AP News.
4: AP Sports, I'm Mike Hempen. Josh Allen accounted for 5 touchdowns as the Bills beat the Lions 41-31 Monday night in the first regular season game at Highmark Stadium. Correspondent Denny Kapp reports.
5: Allen threw for 248 yards and 3 touchdowns while running for 69 yards and 2 more to help the Bills win their inaugural game at the new Highmark Stadium. James Cook scampered for 135 yards and a score as Bills became just the third team in NFL history to start a season 2-0 despite giving up 30 points in each of those games.
4: In college football, Pittsburgh beat Syracuse 27-13. Baseball, the Dodgers defeated Cincinnati 8-2 to clinch their 5th consecutive National League West title and 13th in the past 14 seasons. Hockey star Alex Ovechkin says he's for peace and love after the Russian appeared in an ad for a party aligned with Vladimir Putin. I'm Mike Hempen, AP Sports.
6: This is Lonnie Beasley with news from Chickasaw Country. Inappropriate social media posts leading up to a high school football game in Newcastle last week got the attention of Newcastle School Superintendent Dr. Kathy Walker. The Newcastle Pacer reports images posted employed artificial intelligence to create fake photos designed to demean opponents. As a result, Walker introduces new restrictions disallowing posters inside the stadium and body paint with inappropriate, demeaning, or defaming text. Walker also asked parents of Newcastle students to review their children's social media activity to ensure they are not participating in online harassment or inappropriate banter. Plainview School Superintendent Carl Stricker can be forgiven if he's suffering from a bit of school bus sticker shock. The Ardmore reports a Plainview school bond allotted money to buy 4 school buses and an activity bus, but due to a 30% school bus price increase since 2023, purchasing an activity bus will have to wait. One idea under consideration is purchasing a used bus. Stricker says he has seen some low-mileage coaches that are a couple of years old at a reasonable price. Tiger Palooza returns to East Central University in Ada tomorrow. The Ada News reports Tiger Palooza, the Bron Warren Tournament of Bands, is conducted at Coy Ishto Stadium on the ECU campus. The event was organized in 2010 in memory of Bron Warren, an ECU graduate and multi-instrumentalist. The competition brings high school bands from across the state to compete. Dick Myers, director of bands for ECU, says unlike other state contests, bands performing during Tiger Palooza are schools from Class 2A to 6A, creating a unique experience for bands performing and spectators listening. This is Chickasaw Community Radio.
7: Thank you, Mr. Beasley, as always. It's 8:05 in Chickasaw Country. You are listening to KCNP. Hope you're having a great start to your Friday morning. Maybe you're on your morning commute. Maybe you're already there. Thanks for letting us be part of your day, no matter what process you're in right now. Let's take a look at your weather forecast for today and the weekend. Still in the low to mid-70s, it will warm up to a high of 99 for your afternoon. You can't expect heat advisories with this kind of heat. You want to stay safe. You want to stay hydrated. Stay in the shade if you can, or inside. That's my preferred, but you know, sometimes you got to do what you got to do. Overnight low in the low 70s. Saturday, high of 99 and sunny and hot again. Saturday night, low of 73. Sunday, high of 98. Chance of showers and thunderstorms. We keep mentioning that. I'm being very hopeful here. 30 to 40% chance of showers starting Sunday evening, carrying over into the weekend. As of right now, Monday, high of 92. Tuesday, high of 86. If it changes, I'm so sorry. I will be disappointed as well. Hopefully, we get a little bit of rain, a little bit of cooler temps. That would be great. We all need it here in Chickasaw Country. Again, thanks for joining us here at KCMP. We'll get back to the music with a little bit of Rihanna, Brad Paisley, and that wonderful mix of music. If that doesn't show it, I don't know what we'll hear on KCMP. And we'll also hear again from Kelly West. She can let you know and things you might be missing out on in Chickasaw Country this weekend. But first, a moment of science.
8: In Central East Africa, there lives a small, slow-growing, scruffy tree that residents call Mpingo, from the Swahili for the ebony tree. Mpingo is true to its namesake, with wood that ranges from reddish to pure black. Mpingo wood gains remarkable stability from the layer of sapwood that divides its bark from its inner hardwood. Its hardiness has been a factor in both the tree's success and its endangerment. For the last 100 years or so, Mpingo wood has been the primary material used to make clarinets and other small woodwind instruments in many commercial markets. But Mpingo trees take 75 to 100 years to reach harvestable size, and rates of harvest have far outstripped the tree's slow growth. One 2009 study found that poor conservation had left these grassland trees with low germination rates that result in decreased biodiversity. The trees need gene diversity to keep their populations productive. It's important to point out that this blackwood variety of African rosewood came to popularity after the Central American ebony coccus wood was depleted in the 1900s. It had been the staple for woodwind instrument manufacturing up to that point. But in Tanzania, where Mpingo is the national tree, conservation helps to keep it from being threatened. One effort, called Clarinets for Conservation, uses music education to inform young Tanzanians about the importance of their national tree and how to get involved in protecting natural resources. Also, farmers plant Mpingo in lowlands where the tree can easily withstand grass fires that other plants often cannot. Their efforts help the tree of music to continue to thrive. This moment of science comes from Indiana University, with production support from the Office of the Provost. I'm Yael Cassander.
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10: 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And then this Thursday's movie at the McSwain is Romance on the High Seas.
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3: Friday, September 18th. If it is your birthday today, happy birthday. You share a birthday with College Football Hall of Famer Billy Sims in 1955 is when he was born. If you see Billy Sims and he does not yell boomer, I don't know what he's talking about. Actor James Gandolfini, 1961, passed in 2013, but if you've not seen The Sopranos, it's worth a watch. Cyclist Lance Armstrong in 1971. Actor and Stillwater native James Marsden in 1973. Rapper Exhibit in 1974. Lots of cars out there thanks to Exhibit. Ted Lasso himself, Jason Sudeikis in 1975. Brazilian soccer legend Ronaldo in 1976. NBA player and former Thunder great Serge Ibaka in 1989 for the same age. And actor Patrick Schwarzenegger in 1993.
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0: This week on Afterglow, we're remembering Broadway and film composer Charles Strauss. We'll hear different takes on his songs from his hit shows like Bye Bye Birdie, Annie, and Golden Boy, as well as some of his flops. I'm Richard Roland, and join me for A Lot of Livin', the music of Charles Strauss, this week on Afterglow.
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0: Frederick A. Graves originally wrote the song in 1895, but his version was a bit, well, heavy. A.P. Carter then rewrote it in 1937 in order to better fit the Carter family's repertoire. In short, he focused more on the honey and the salvation than the blood and the sins. Probably a good move, sales-wise. The Carter family recorded for over 30 years, helping to create and then redefine country music, and were inducted into its Hall of Fame in 1970. This episode was co-written by Syracuse University honor student Jack McCormick, part of the Soundbeat Class Partnership. 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I'm Brett Berry.
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0: 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The food from the U.S.-Mexico borderlands isn't what you might expect. 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
1: Jalapeños or serranos macerated in simple syrup. And they're addicting.
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2: 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Almost 8:30 here on this Friday morning. You are listening to KCNP. We'll have National Native News, Chickasaw Country News with the one and only Lonnie Beasley, or Mr. Beasley as I always refer to him. You gotta put some respect on his name. Bird Note, and we'll get back to some of that music mix that you know and love so much. And we'll also tell you about the forecast. I say spoiler alert, there may be some rain. 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
3: This is National Native News. I'm Jill Freitas. Three people are dead after they were washed away in a flood on the Navajo Nation Wednesday. As KNAU's Chris Clements reports, several communities are dealing with damage from the recent rainfall.
4: Navajo police responded to reports that two adults and a juvenile were swept away by floodwaters near the Newcomb, New Mexico area shortly after midnight. Search and rescue crews found the three dead after searching the area into the early morning hours. Investigators say they drowned. Several Navajo communities are dealing with flooding, including Chinle and many farms. Officials have not released details about any damage or injuries. They urge residents along Highway 191 between mileposts 451 to 454 and other low terrain flood zones to evacuate. Navajo Nation President Boone Nigren signed an emergency declaration in response to the flooding. He said tribal members should use extreme caution around flooded roads and washes, adding that conditions can change quickly. For KNAU, I'm Chris Clements in Flagstaff.
3: The Alaska Federation of Natives is holding a series of listening sessions focused on the priorities, concerns, and values Alaska Native people want reflected in subsistence management. The session was held Wednesday in Anchorage, following earlier meetings in Bethel, Fairbanks, and Nome. Additional sessions are scheduled for September 21st in Juneau, September 28th in Ketchikan, and October 1st in Copper Center. AFN says the sessions are intended to hear directly from communities about the challenges facing subsistence users and the principles and values that should guide future changes. People can also submit feedback to AFN online. A new Brookings report says federal cuts and meager philanthropic support are widening long-standing funding gaps across Nebraska and Indian Country. Mark Richardson reports.
5: Tribal communities in Nebraska and elsewhere face a widening funding crisis. A new report says federal cuts and scarce philanthropic dollars now threaten long-term progress across Indian Country. The pressure is especially sharp in higher education. The Brookings Institution and the American Indian College Fund released the analysis. Manoj Patel, president of Little Priest Tribal College in Winnebago, says pandemic-era investments brought temporary gains to Native colleges, but recent federal actions have reversed much of that momentum.
6: This constant threat of funding cuts impedes our growth because we are not sure whether to be aggressive in offering new programs or to be careful. That's the biggest issue we face.
5: Patel says there are only 34 tribal colleges and universities, or TCUs, in the U.S., and Little Priest is one of only two such institutions in Nebraska. He says every dollar invested in TCUs returns $1.60 in tax revenue, benefiting both Native and non-Native communities. American Indian College Fund President Cheryl Crazy Bull says the report provides significant evidence of chronic underfunding by the federal government, despite trust and treaty obligations to Native Americans.
7: You can't really have this self-determination in the Native community without being a culturally grounded, well-educated person.
5: Report co-author Rob Maxim of the Brookings Institution says high-profile figures like Amazon co-founder Mackenzie Scott will occasionally step up with notable contributions, but he says it's rare.
8: It is really hard for tribal leaders themselves, for Native-serving institutions, to make decisions based on the lack of data that's out there.
5: For Nebraska News Connection, I'm Mark Richardson. 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
3: This is Lonnie Beasley with news from Chickasaw Country. Inappropriate social media posts leading up to a high school football game in Newcastle last week got the attention of Newcastle School Superintendent Dr. Kathy Walker. The Newcastle Pacer reports images posted employed artificial intelligence to create fake photos designed to demean opponents. As a result, Walker introduces new restrictions disallowing posters inside the stadium and body paint with inappropriate, demeaning, or defaming text. Walker also asked parents of Newcastle students to review their children's social media activity to ensure they are not participating in online harassment or inappropriate banter. Plainview School Superintendent Carl Stricker can be forgiven if he's suffering from a bit of school bus sticker shock. The Ardmore reports a Plainview school bond allotted money to buy 4 school buses and an activity bus, but due to a 30% school bus price increase since 2023, purchasing an activity bus will have to wait. One idea under consideration is purchasing a used bus. Stricker says he has seen some low-mileage coaches that are a couple of years old at a reasonable price. Tigerpalooza returns to East Central University in Ada tomorrow. The Ada News reports Tigerpalooza, the Bron Warren Tournament of Bands, is conducted at Coy Ishto Stadium on the ECU campus. The event was organized in 2010 in memory of Bron Warren, an ECU graduate and multi-instrumentalist. The competition brings high school bands from across the state to compete. Dick Myers, director of bands for ECU, says unlike other state contests, bands performing during Tigerpalooza are schools from Class 2A to 6A, creating a unique experience for bands performing and spectators listening. This is Chickasaw Community Radio.
4: Thank you, Mr. Beasley. 8:36 on this Friday morning. You are listening to KCNP. Let's take a look at your weather forecast. Starting the day in the low 70s, it will warm up to a high of 99 for your Friday afternoon. You want to take precaution and take breaks if you can. If you need to be outside, work in the shade, drink plenty of fluids, stay safe in this heat. Overnight low near 72. Saturday, more of the same. Sunny and hot, high of 99. Saturday night, low of 73. Sunday, high of 98. But there is a chance of showers and thunderstorms entering the forecast in the afternoon into evening, carrying over into next week. Monday, as of right now, high of 92. And Tuesday, don't want to get too ahead of ourselves, high of 86. Would love some of this rain, not only just to kind of help with the drought conditions, but also cool these temps down just a bit would be fantastic. We'll get back to the music in just a bit, but first, Bird Note here on KCNP.
5: This is Bird Note. It's the tail end of summer, and the Wilson's Warblers had a busy few months. In May, courtship and nesting reached full swing. The tiny yellow birds made their homes amidst dense thickets in the humid and boreal coastal forests of northern North America. By early August, those forests were alive with flashes of yellow. Despite the attentions of predators and the vagaries of weather, many adult pairs have raised their 4 young, which flit and flicker amidst the undergrowth. Young male warblers, fledged in June or July, have been learning their father's song

0: By early September, perhaps after one last afternoon dip in a local puddle, Wilson's warblers will begin their migratory trek south. Flying after dark to avoid predators, feeding in cover during the day, these tiny birds are bound for Belize, where many will find a winter home on a coffee farm. So, if you're a coffee drinker and you choose to buy shade-grown coffee, you're helping to preserve the wintering grounds of Wilson's warblers and many others. Learn more about the difference you can make for birds when you visit our website, birdnote.org. I'm Michael Stein.
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0: time.
1: Lips Are Moving, Meghan Trainor here on KCMP. That came out in 2015. It doesn't feel like it came out 11 years ago. Not like the song had a major impact on my life or anything. It just doesn't feel that old. I don't know. Maybe that's a sign that I'm getting old. Either way, this next artist, it's a great song, great artist. But in a former life, I used to do a little bit of video editing for weddings on the side. And this was such a requested song, great song, but I just can't not think of weddings. Here's Thomas Rhett on KCMP.

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Getting closer to 9 o'clock, let's slow it down just a little bit. I swear I'm not trying to make you cry. It's just a great song, and sometimes you need to feel that in the world. Here's Phil Collins on KCMP.

I hope you all have dry eyes in the audience after that one. It's a great song, and I can't believe it's for animated Tarzan in the 90s. Great soundtrack. Not my favorite Disney movie. I hope my wife is not listening. Great, you know, but better soundtrack than movie. That's just my opinion. Thanks for joining us here today at KCNP. Almost 9 o'clock. Let's close out our time together with a banger from Stevie Wonder. 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
1: AP News, I'm Marcela Sanchez. An immigration officer is set to appear in federal court for allegedly lying to investigators about what happened in the shooting of a Venezuelan man. Julio Cesar Sosa Celis survived the shooting, which happened during the immigration crackdown in Minneapolis earlier this year. Immigration and Customs Enforcement Officer Christian Castro's federal hearing comes a day after he appeared in state court on assault charges and was released from custody. Health Secretary Robert F. Kennedy Jr. told an anti-vaccine activist group he once chaired about the work done by the Trump administration. The AP's Ed Donahue reports it was Kennedy's first appearance before the Children's Health Defense Conference since he became health secretary.
2: Let me be clear, you have a strong and steadfast friend at the White House.
3: Kennedy hailed the administration's steps to scale back vaccine guidance and reassure activists he's working to turn their priorities into policy.
2: We've accomplished in 19 months, which was things that would have seemed unthinkable 2 years ago.
3: Kennedy boasted about moves to downsize the childhood vaccination schedule and reshape a key vaccine advisory board, steps that have since been blocked by a judge.
2: We have not taken vaccines away from anyone. We have preserved access. We have started asking the questions that you and millions of American parents have been asking.
3: Critics say the moves risk stoking vaccine hesitancy and sowing confusion following the COVID-19 pandemic. Ed Donahue, Washington.
1: A federal judge has ordered the Kennedy Center to provide a 30-day notice before making any major physical changes to the building, including demolishing it as President Trump has threatened. Warren Buffett has stepped down as Berkshire Hathaway's chairman, a post he's held since 1970. This is AP News.
4: AP Sports, I'm Mike Hempen. Josh Allen accounted for 5 touchdowns as the Bills beat the Lions 41-31 Monday night in the first regular season game at Highmark Stadium. Correspondent Denny Kapp reports.
5: Allen threw for 248 yards and 3 touchdowns while running for 69 yards and 2 more to help the Bills win their inaugural game at the new Highmark Stadium. James Cook scampered for 135 yards and a score as Bills became just the 3rd team in NFL history to start a season 2-0, despite giving up 30 points in each of those games.
4: In college football, Pittsburgh beat Syracuse 27-13. Baseball, the Dodgers defeated Cincinnati 8-2 to clinch their 5th consecutive National League West title and 13th in the past 14 seasons. Hockey star Alex Ovechkin says he's for peace and love after the Russian appeared in an ad for a party aligned with Vladimir Putin. I'm Mike Hempen, AP Sports.
6: After starting the day in the low 70s, your Chickasaw Country forecast calls for a high of 99 this afternoon. Mostly clear skies and a low of 72 overnight. Saturday looks to be more of the same, sunny and hot with a high of 99. Saturday night, low of 73. Sunday, high of 98, but a chance of showers is introduced into the forecast, carrying over into next week. Stay safe, stay hydrated, and stay tuned to KCNP.

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Governor Chris Anitubby's State of the Nation Address will stream live at 9 a.m. Saturday, October 3rd from the Ayatollah Ishtel Event Center in Tishomingo. 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
1: I'm Marcela Sanchez with an AP News Minute. An Immigration and Customs Enforcement officer has pleaded not guilty to federal charges that he lied to the FBI about being attacked before he shot and wounded a Venezuelan man. The incident happened during the immigration crackdown in Minneapolis earlier this year. Christian Castro's federal hearing came a day after he appeared in state court on assault charges and was released from custody. Virginia's attorney general says the Department of Homeland Security may have violated several state laws after a whistleblower accused its employees of misrepresenting themselves on voter lookup tools to hunt for non-citizen voters. In a letter obtained by the AP, Attorney General Jay Jones is demanding that DHS confirm in writing whether it had directed anyone to access information from Virginia voters without first obtaining permission from them. U.S. stock indexes are mixed following losses in Europe and gains for Asia. I'm Marcela Sanchez.
2: After starting the day in the low 70s, your Chickasaw Country forecast calls for a high of 99 this afternoon. Mostly clear skies and a low of 72 overnight. Saturday looks to be more of the same, sunny and hot with a high of 99. Saturday night, low of 73. Sunday, high of 98, but a chance of showers is introduced into the forecast, carrying over into next week. Stay safe, stay hydrated, and stay tuned to KCNP.

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1: The universe is still confounding us in many ways. More than 95% of it is composed of what we call dark matter and dark energy, and we still don't know what those are. But help is on the way.
2: The Nancy Grace Roman Space Telescope may soon provide answers.
3: And Roman is going to make observations of galaxies to try to understand both that dark matter and that dark energy.
1: With the capability of instruments like the Roman Telescope improving rapidly, some scientists think we will soon solve some of the remaining mysteries of the cosmos.
4: Feels like we're almost on the precipice of a big leap in fundamental understanding of how our universe works.
2: The mission scientist will join us along with astrophysicist Neil deGrasse Tyson. This episode of Big Picture Science, looking at the successful launch of the Roman Telescope, is called Coup de Grace in Space.
5: AP News. Good morning, I'm Ed Donahue. Early in-person voting for the midterm started today in Virginia.
6: I want the current administration out of here.
5: With President Trump in mind, Nancy Bristow was out early in Fairfax County, Virginia, near Washington, to vote.
6: I think it's going to take us years to get back to where we were. I'm horrified at what he's doing to Washington, both with our important monuments and so forth, and climate change. Don't get me started.
5: Election administrators say they're prepared and confident the vote will be accurate and secure. Voters in a handful of other states, including Idaho, Minnesota, and South Dakota, can cast absentee ballots in person, typically at a local election office or voting center. Hundreds of thousands of people are at Iran's biggest government-organized rally since the war began. Marcher Moteza Kamalu says these Trump comments that Iranians want to make a deal are just words. We have no negotiations with the murderer of our martyred leader. No way. We have no negotiations with them, no deal, and no peace. Iran claims it struck an oil tanker in the Strait of Hormuz. UN Secretary General Antonio Guterres's term runs out at the end of the year. He tells the AP there is a huge geopolitical divide and paralysis in the Security Council.
7: Many countries say if superpowers can violate the law, why can't we? And so what we are seeing around the world is more and more situations in which countries simply do not care. They do whatever they want, knowing that there will be total impunity.
5: Guterres warns of runaway artificial intelligence, climate change, and escalating inequality. 96-year-old Warren Buffett is stepping down as chairman of Berkshire Hathaway. It's the next step of the transition at the top of the $1 trillion conglomerate Buffett has led for more than six decades. This is AP News. A little Big Apple. A much smaller version of New York City is on display in New York City. Here's the AP's Julie Walker.
8: Truck driver Joe Mackin built a massive model of New York City out of balsa wood, cardboard, foam, and glue. It took him over two decades during his free time. His daughter told him, put it on TikTok. Then it went viral.
9: It's just a passion that I've had, I mean, since I was a kid to do it. I went on a trip when I was in first grade and I saw the panorama and the Queens Museum, and I remember talking to one of my classmates next to me. I said, you know what, I'm going to build one of these myself one day.
8: The model is 50 feet long and nearly 30 feet wide, covering all five boroughs and parts of New Jersey and Long Island, with more than 800,000 structures on it. It's on display at the Museum of the City of New York. Julie Walker, New York.
5: And I'm Ed Donahue, AP News.
10: After starting the day in the low 70s, your Chickasaw Country forecast calls for a high of 99 this afternoon. Mostly clear skies and a low of 72 overnight. Saturday looks to be more of the same, sunny and hot with a high of 99. Saturday night, low of 73. Sunday, high of 98, but a chance of showers is introduced into the forecast, carrying over into next week. Stay safe, stay hydrated, and stay tuned to KCNP.
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11: And when you look up, that's when the deep questions descend upon us. Where did I come from? Where's it going? How did it all begin?
2: Astronomer Neil deGrasse Tyson reminds us that the universe isn't out there. It is everywhere. We are a part of the universe, and there's a lot of weird stuff going on in it.
12: So black holes that are growing rapidly and are consuming gas from their surroundings.
1: Welcome to Big Picture Science. I'm astronomer Seth Shostak.
2: I'm Molly Bentley. In this episode, a new space observatory is poised to provide an expanded field of view of some of the strangest phenomena in the cosmos. The long-awaited successful launch of the Nancy Grace Roman Space Telescope will help us understand black holes, dark matter, and help us find exoplanets. It's a flagship mission underway now, making this episode a coup de grace in space.
1: In some ways, the first coup de grace in space was the launch of the Hubble Space Telescope, because it was astronomer Nancy Grace Roman who in 1959 created NASA's Space Astronomy Program that laid the foundation for the Hubble Space Telescope.
2: A year before her passing in 2018, at the age of 93, Dr. Roman did a series of interviews for NASA.
13: My name is Nancy Grace Roman, and my role in Hubble was as program scientist. And that means that I basically tried to sell the program, trying to convince people that it was very well worth doing.
2: When Hubble launched in 1990, it was not the first space telescope, but it was the largest and most versatile up to that point. Because of the role she played in getting the pioneering telescope off the ground, Dr. Roman became the mother of Hubble.
1: Lofting a telescope above the atmosphere offers astronomers an important benefit.
14: I like to describe looking through the atmosphere as being something like looking through an old stained glass window. The window has dust on it, so the background is kind of scattered and bright. Atmosphere scatters light too. That's why we don't see stars in the daytime.
15: Falcon Heavy is in startup. The launch director is go for launch.
16: So let's sit back and watch as Falcon Heavy takes the Nancy Grace Roman Space Telescope to space.
1: While Dr. Roman was around for the planning of the mission, she would never learn that the new telescope sent skyward in 2026 to orbit above the turbulent atmosphere would carry her name.
15: 3, 2, 1, ignition, and liftoff. Go Falcon Heavy and go Roman Space Telescope.
4: I am Julie McHenry. I'm an astrophysicist at Goddard Space Flight Center, and I serve as the senior project scientist for the Roman Space Telescope.
2: Julie, you are the project scientist for the Roman Telescope. Now, from what I understand, the job of the senior project scientist is to guide the scientific vision for the telescope. What is your vision?
4: I want a telescope that does extraordinary, ambitious surveys that provide a massive science return for everyone.
2: What is a survey mission? People might think of surveys as something that you do in your neighborhood. When it applies to a space telescope, what does it mean?
4: Well, actually, I mean, I think your survey of the neighborhood is not an analogy I've heard before, but I think it, you could make it work for Roman. But imagine that your survey isn't of your neighborhood, isn't of somewhere you know, but is a survey of the unknown.
3: Roman is built to answer some of the most fundamental questions there are about the universe. And one of those fundamental questions that we've been asking for a long time and still don't really know the answer to is, what is the universe made of? Hi, I'm Jason Rhodes. I'm the chief scientist for astrophysics, heliophysics, and fundamental physics at NASA's Jet Propulsion Laboratory in Pasadena, California. And so about 95% of the universe is made of this dark stuff, a combination of dark matter, which only interacts gravitationally, doesn't interact with itself, it doesn't interact with light, so we can't actually see it directly, and dark energy, which is the name we give to whatever the phenomenon is that's causing the universe to expand faster and faster, this accelerating expansion. So this is 95% of the universe that's dark, and that dark universe really determines the history of the universe, because there is the dark matter, which tends to pull things together due to gravity, And the dark energy, which is becoming more powerful over time as the dark energy causes the universe to accelerate, and this is tending to push things apart in the universe. So there's a push and a pull in the universe that goes back to the very beginning of the universe. And Roman is going to make observations of galaxies to try to understand both that dark matter and that dark energy.
1: It's rather remarkable that so much of the universe is kind of MIA, that we can't see it. We can measure its presence, but you can't make a photo of it.
3: That's right. So one of the techniques that we use to measure, for instance, the dark matter is we look at the shapes of distant galaxies. And these are galaxies, you know, all the way back to the early times in the universe. And we look for small distortions in the measured shapes of those galaxies. And those distortions are caused by the fact that light from those galaxies comes to us not on a straight, unobstructed path, but it passes by dark matter structures on the way. And one of the consequences of Einstein's general theory of relativity, our theory of gravity, is that mass bends space. So the space between us and these distant galaxies is bent, and that changes our measured shapes of these galaxies. Now, we can't tell anything really about the dark matter by looking at one single galaxy, but what Roman is going to do is it's going to map out the shapes of hundreds of millions or even perhaps a billion galaxies and look for very small coherent shape changes in those galaxies or shape correlations, and that's going to allow us to make a map of where the dark matter is in the universe at unprecedented level of fidelity.
13: To my mind, the most important discovery from Hubble is the discovery of dark energy.
2: Again, Nancy Grace Roman in 2017.
13: There have been a lot of interesting discoveries, certainly, but I do feel the dark energy is the outstanding discovery. And what that means is simply that we always thought that space would contract because gravity would pull it together. We knew it was expanding, but we thought the expansion would slow down. Well, instead, the expansion's speeding up. And that is a very exciting thing to me.
4: At the end of the 90s, observations have showed us that the universe is accelerating. So it's not expanding constantly, it's not slowing down, but is in fact accelerating. Roman is going to be able to continue those measurements out to higher redshifts. So it will give us more insight into the behavior of the expansion history of the universe at earlier times. And that is important for understanding the fundamental nature of dark energy. And the reason that is currently important is in the last year, there's been suggestions that maybe one explanation of dark energy, of the acceleration, is that you've got some fundamental property of space-time that pushes things apart. And the easiest way to describe a universe with this is to say that that property of space-time is always the same. And there's hints that that might not be the case. And one way to measure that better is to look further into the universe at earlier times.
2: Mm-hmm. So the word there that's key is history. You want to know what kicked it off, perhaps. Like, what was happening in the early stages of the universe that might have kicked off this acceleration? Yeah, no, okay.
4: So you might want to know that too, but what I think we're more interested in understanding more fundamentally what properties of the universe makes it behave the way that we see it now. You know, so yes, I mean, the very earliest times are important, but, you know, I care about where is our universe going? Is it going to continue to accelerate and expand faster and faster and faster until eventually everything gets ripped apart? Or is the acceleration going to turn around and start slowing again? And I'm driven by wanting to understand what it is that's making it behave like that in the first place. I mean, there's something really fundamental that we don't understand about how the universe we're in works. I mean, it feels like we're almost on the precipice of a big leap in fundamental understanding of how our universe works. And that's very exciting.
1: Many of our listeners will be familiar with the Hubble Space Telescope. Give me a, you know, quick comparison of this new instrument with Hubble.
3: Yeah, so it's fairly easy to compare Roman with Hubble because they're both about the same size telescope, both about a 2.4 meter mirror across. So they both have roughly the same light gathering power, and they both cover roughly the same wavelength ranges, with Roman having a little bit more limited wavelength range. It covers, Roman covers the visible as well as the near infrared wavelengths that Hubble covers. But the true power of Roman is its camera. Advances in detectors over the last few decades have allowed us to build a camera for Roman that has almost 300 million pixels. So this camera covers an area on the sky that's about 100 times as large as the similar cameras from Hubble. So every time you take a picture with Roman, it's roughly similar to a picture you'd see with Hubble, but just 100 times the area of the sky.
4: Roman's superpower is that we have a very large field of view. So our field of view is more than 100 times larger than the equivalent on Hubble. But when you take into account the efficiency of our observations, we can survey the sky 1,000 times faster than Hubble. And that means, for example, a survey that would take 1 month with Roman would take a century with Hubble.
3: Well, one of the things we want to do is we want to push further and further back into the early universe. And to do that, we want to look at redder and redder light. And the reason for that is, as the universe expands, there's a Doppler effect so that galaxies that are further away from us are moving away from us, and this shifts their light into the red. And so by using a telescope like Roman to study the infrared, we're able to look further and further back in time and look over a longer time baseline about how dark matter and dark energy have shaped the evolution of the universe.
1: We've been discussing the fact that these telescopes operate in the infrared, the Roman telescope in particular, and, you know, just to get some idea of how your view of things changes when you look at infrared wavelengths, suppose I, you know, did that here in my backyard. I used an infrared something that would allow my eyes to see infrared. What would be different? What would it look like?
3: Well, infrared is essentially heat vision. And so when you see in a movie or something like that, night vision goggles, what they're using is infrared sensors, and infrared sensors that are sensitive to similar wavelengths to what Roman is. So you would really see heat rather than, you know, the optical colors you see of someone. But what would be interesting, of course, is if it's pitch black at night and there's a person, they're still going to show up on an infrared camera. So in the same way, we're seeing sort of different things and different aspects of astronomical phenomena with infrared. And one of the things that makes Roman so exciting is there's a number of ground-based telescopes, including the Rubin Observatory in Chile, that are operating right now, and they're taking images in optical colors, visible colors, like what we see with our light, because those are the easiest ones to take on the ground. And so when you combine the Roman data from space and the infrared with the visible data from Rubin on the ground, you get a huge increase in the amount of science, the precision of science, and really the science that you can do with these multiple telescopes looking at the same area of the sky together at different wavelengths. Roman is also going to make huge inroads into another very fundamental question, and that question is, are we alone in the universe? And there's a few ways that Roman is going to start to tackle this in ways we haven't been able to before. We know of about 6,000 exoplanets. These are planets outside of our solar system, and those have been discovered over the last 30 years. But Roman is going to discover about 100,000 more exoplanets. So there's going to be a huge explosion in the number of exoplanets. And what's really exciting is Roman will use a technique that's not been used very much before to study exoplanets. And that will allow us to study exoplanets that are smaller and further away from their stars than previous techniques allowed.
1: Would Roman be able to detect the Earth from, say, 100 light years away? I mean, you know, would it know that this planet is probably amenable to life?
3: Roman won't be able to do that. However, Roman has an instrument on it called the coronagraph, and this is an instrument built here at JPL, where I'm talking to you from. And a coronagraph is an instrument that blocks the light from a star so that you can see the planet. And the Roman coronagraph will be about 100 to 1,000 times more powerful at blocking starlight than any previous coronagraph flown in space. And it's going to do this by using a number of new technologies together in space for the first time, including small deformable mirrors with thousands of pistons, and you change the shape of these mirrors to correct for any imperfections in the telescope or the optics, so you're not scattering starlight into the detector where you're trying to detect the planet. And so what Roman will be able to do is, for the first time, we'll be able to see a reflected light planet about the size of Jupiter with Roman. But the key here is we're testing these new technologies, and NASA then plans to use these new technologies on a future coronagraph, on a future telescope that we're now calling the Habitable Worlds Observatory. And this more powerful telescope, using these Roman-proved technologies, would have the ability to detect signs of life on an Earth-like planet around a sun-like star if that star was fairly close to us in the universe. So while Roman won't be able to find signs of life, it's within our technological grasp and within, hopefully, my lifetime that we will have that ability to detect signs of life around other planets using these technologies we're proving out on Roman. So for me, this is another really, really exciting aspect of Roman, and one that, you know, I think people who aren't astronomers can get behind, you know, trying to understand, is there life elsewhere in the universe?
1: Did you ever meet Nancy Grace Roman?
3: I never had the pleasure of meeting her, but a number of my colleagues met her. And, you know, she was universally loved and admired and an incredible advocate for space telescopes. So it's really, I think, fitting that the woman who was perhaps most responsible for making sure that the Hubble Space Telescope happened has a telescope that's 100 or 1,000 times better named after her.
2: Okay, finally, Julie, the moment that the Nancy Grace Roman Telescope is operational, it's up and running, and it's collecting data, you are the senior project scientist. What is the first thing that you do when they say, okay, it's collecting data?
4: You know, people have asked me what I'm most excited about looking for first, and I mean, it's almost like asking me to choose from my favorite children. I mean, I'm not, I can't really do that. I'm just excited to see what Roman is going to show us about the universe for the first time. And I almost don't matter where we point. I just want to see a big Roman image for the first time. I think that's going to be just mind-blowing.
2: Julie McHenry is an astrophysicist at NASA's Goddard Space Flight Center, where she serves as the senior project scientist for the Roman Space Telescope.
1: Jason Rhodes is an astrophysicist and observational cosmologist and the NASA Jet Propulsion Laboratory project scientist for the same instrument. Coming up, I chat about the past and future of astronomy with this guy.
11: It's too easy to think that all the good stuff is already been done. All right. Of course, they thought that 120 years ago. There's nothing more to be discovered in physics. So I'm not going to be that guy that says I'm content in what we know. There's nothing left to discover.
2: Astrophysicist Neil deGrasse Tyson joins us next. This episode of Big Picture Science is a coup de grace in space.
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1: This astronomer needs no introduction, but...
11: Hi, I'm Neil deGrasse Tyson, your personal astrophysicist, and I'm director of New York City's Hayden Planetarium at the American Museum of Natural History.
1: It's always good to chat with Neil. He and I concur that it's no surprise that astronomy and cosmology discoveries are top of your news feed. The public remains enthusiastic about all things space.
11: And that's why, Seth, you know, it's headlines. Is it a new black hole? If we launch a new space telescope, the Nancy Grace Roman Telescope launched successfully, and that made news. Is there science on it yet? No, we're not going to have science for another 6 months. But the fact that we're about to do some new great science with dark matter and dark energy and exoplanets, that's news.
2: As well as being an enthusiastic speaker, Dr. Tyson is a prolific writer. His two books released in 2026 extend a long list of publications, the most recent being Lost in Space, 5,000 Facts for Navigating the Universe. Seth and Neil discussed, astronomer to astronomer, some of those facts, and put the Roman Space Telescope in the context of a long evolution of advancements in ever more sophisticated technology. They also talk about how astronomy has changed over their careers, but one thing that hasn't budged, says Dr. Tyson, is astronomy's ability to attract and dazzle the public.
11: People love learning about planets, not just in the abstract, but can they support life? Right now, we're rising through 6,000 exoplanets in the galaxy. 30 years ago, that number was one. Okay, so that's always a hot topic. The frontier mysteries are always hot. Black holes, dark matter, dark energy. But also, think about it. Let's say you're a geophysicist and you want to attract eighth graders into your field. You can say, geophysics, we study continental drift and volcanoes. Who loves volcanoes? They say, wow, that's cool. Okay, and then any one of us, we the astrophysicists, follows them in the classroom and say, do you like volcanoes? Okay, yeah. On Jupiter's moon Io, it is the most volcanically active object in the solar system. On Mars, there's Olympus Mons, which is the largest volcano in the solar system. It's inactive, but it is the largest. So because astronomy, I think, dabbles in or thrives in extremes, extreme temperature, pressure, time, space, density, we kind of win every contest when it comes down to attracting people to the frontier.
1: One thing that's changed in astronomy is the fact that astronomy is no longer heavily a science that's conducted at a distance, right? I mean, 200 years ago, you could only observe through a telescope if you had one, you know, the moon or Mars or whatever you were interested in. Today, we can go to some of these worlds. So if somebody were to ask you, what's the big change here in the 20th, 21st century in astronomy, you know, what would you point to? Would you point to some instruments, or would you say the ideas are different?
11: Yeah, I think more about that question than you're probably bargaining for here. So let me edit it down to a simple answer. I think the two greatest advances in the 20th century are two things hardly anyone will say. Most will say, oh, atomic weapons or this. No, the two things. First, electricity. Second, the computer. Okay? Transform civilization. All right. Now, in astronomy, I would say, in the 20th century, we opened up windows to the universe that were not previously known even to Galileo. We opened up radio waves and X-rays and gamma rays and ultraviolet and infrared. These bands of the electromagnetic spectrum, once we figured out that they're there and the universe is talking to us in those bands, and we designed detectors, we needed the help of physicists to do this because astronomers are not necessarily the tech heads here. So now all bands of the spectrum are available to us, as well as non-electromagnetic bands. We have neutrino telescopes and gravitational wave telescopes. So those are the biggest advances, I would say, in the 20th century and beyond. So now we sit back and let all the languages of the universe arrive at our detectors.
1: Here's another question actually about technology, because when I was a kid, you know, my parents would put me on the train to New York and I would go visit my cousins in Brooklyn, but I would always take the subway to Manhattan to visit the Hayden Planetarium, invariably. And one thing that impressed me every time, particularly as a kid, was the huge Zeiss projector in the center of the room there, you know, projecting images of the sky onto the dome. Has the planetarium changed? I mean, we have all sorts of technology today that we didn't have when, the Hayden Planetarium was being built. Has that affected the subject of your planetarium shows in any great way?
20: Yes, entirely. That's a great question, a perceptive question. And I grew up in New York City, so it wasn't just on a special trip to the Hayden Planetarium. It was a major part of my childhood. And yes, the huge Zeiss projector in the middle, which looked like a giant bug, all right, and that was responsible for putting the stars on the night sky. When we rebuilt the place, now a quarter century ago, we updated the Zeiss projector from the Zeiss Model 6 to the Zeiss Model 10, I think it is, and it's way more capable. In fact, it can put things on the dome that are dimmer than your naked eye limit can detect, and you can bring binoculars into the dome and resolve the detail. That's how good it is. So it has deep sky objects that resolve into globular clusters and spiral galaxies with binoculars. Around the same time, all data are becoming digital. In the 1990s into the 2000s, this is what made Hubble so significant on the landscape of people's awareness and appreciation of astronomy, because everyone was getting a computer in the late 1980s, early 1990s. Hubble comes around and is producing digital pictures made available through NASA. Every third person's screensaver or desktop pattern was a Hubble image. What am I getting at? That now that we're in the digital era, we have digital data on where, not only where everything is in the sky, but how far away it is. Load that into a computer, have a fisheye lens where you reverse project through it, sending an image onto a dome, and now it's not, oh, will I be able to see the constellations of the night sky when I go to the planetarium? Yes, my son, my daughter, but you'll also be able to visit them. Will I see other galaxies? Yes, but you will go to the other side of those galaxies. You will go to the beginning of the universe itself. So once you add the time dimension to this, it's no longer just tell me about the constellations and the constellation lore. Once you can visit the stars and the constellations, you can say, oh, where was the first exoplanet? It's that star over there. Let's go there. You are not using the Zeiss projector for any of that. We pull out the Zeiss only when we're doing a pure night sky talk. But when we go to the frontier, the moving frontier of astrophysics, we've got the digital projectors. And we maintain, I have an entire person whose business card is manager of the digital universe.
1: Yeah, that's certainly new. I mean, again, going back a century or two, right? All the data was on photographic plates, glass plates that were in somebody's, you know, cabinet in their office somewhere, and you didn't know where it was, and probably they didn't know where it was either after some point, but you know, you couldn't get to it. That accessibility obviously leads to maybe citizen science projects or whatever. I mean, it really is a difference when anybody can get to the data, but sometimes I feel as if all the profound discoveries have already been made. And if someone's sitting next to you on the bus, and they say, so, you know, what have we learned in the past, I don't know, 10, 20 years that's profoundly important? You know, what would you say to that?
20: Yeah, it's too easy to think that all the good stuff has already been done. All right? Of course, they thought that 120 years ago. There's nothing more to be discovered in physics. We've got, you know, electricity, thermodynamics, gravitation. We've got optics. And we're done here. There's just some clouds on the horizon. We're just worrying about the next decimal place in our measurements. And within five years, the quantum would be discovered. Another couple of years later, special theory of relativity would be discovered. E equals mc squared. In another 10 years, the expanding universe. And that our galaxy is not even alone in the expanding universe. Oh my gosh. So I'm not going to be that guy that says, I'm content in what we know. There's nothing left to discover. Because add up dark matter and dark energy as forces on this universe, and it's 96% of what's driving the universe. And all of our biology, chemistry, and physics that we know and love, that we learned out of textbooks in all of our classrooms, all of that is less than 5% of what's actually happening in the universe. So I don't know what the next discovery will be, but I would like to think that it'll give us some headway into this 95% that we don't know about. And what a privilege it is to know so much about the universe that we can quantify our ignorance. That's a special place to be when you think about it.
1: Yeah, and I must say it's somehow uplifting to know that this subject is so deep in the sense that you never get to the bottom, right? That there's always something new to discover. At least that's been the case so far in the first 300,000 years of Homo sapiens, right?
20: Well, so there's this document from 1945 or 46 written by the equivalent of today's science advisor to the president. His name is Vannevar Bush, science advisor to Truman, and I think later to Eisenhower. But he published this document called Science, the Endless Frontier, informed by what role science played in our health, our wealth, and our security going into and coming out of the Second World War. But to even think of it as an endless frontier, that took some foresight. And he wasn't even a scientist. He was like a policy wonk and with a science background. So my poetic version of that reality is that as the area of our knowledge grows, so too does the perimeter of our ignorance. And that's just a statement of how it's always been.
1: Well, finally, Neil, let me ask you about the perennially popular topic amongst the public, and that is black holes. You are fascinated by black holes, but is there anything to be said about black holes that hasn't been said?
20: Yeah, I think so. Oh, by the way, I disagree with you. It's not black holes, it's aliens that people ask most about. It's a close second to aliens. Okay.
1: Well, aliens are my day job, so, you know.
20: Gotcha. Okay.
1: They don't always ask about that.
20: So black holes, kids are intrigued by them, I think, for the same reasons they're intrigued by T-Rex, because both of them can eat you. What we don't know is what's going on inside a black hole. The equations suggest that a whole new space-time opens up in front of you on the other side of the black hole as the future history of the universe you just left unfolds before your very eyes. This is really exotic thinking. The equations allow it, but how are we going to test it? Seth, you want to be the first one to go in a black hole? You ain't coming out. So how are you going to even report your results?
1: Yeah,
20: so,
1: it'd be a bit of a stretch.
20: I see what you did there. You can be spaghettified falling into a black hole. In fact, I composed a poem about that. May I recite it if I remember it?
1: Of course.
20: Okay. On a feet-first dive to this cosmic abyss, you will not survive because you will not miss. The tidal forces of gravity will create quite a calamity when you're stretched head to toe. Are you sure you want to go? That's all. That's a separate book that I wrote. I had a column called Merlin. It's Merlin's Tour of the Universe. It's in that book. But anyhow, so I think what's inside a black hole is still a mystery. We're still trying to hash that out. General relativity, which gives us black holes in the first place, fails in the center of the black hole, at that singularity. It's been playfully described as the place where God divides by zero. If you remember your math class, you're not supposed to divide by zero. The equation blows up, such as what happens to Einstein's equations at the center of a black hole. But otherwise, we're doing gangbusters. We're measuring colliding black holes and the ripple in the fabric of space-time that it sends out, measured by the Laser Interferometer Gravitational Wave Observatory, LIGO, sensibly abbreviated. Nobel Prize has been given for those measurements. And I don't know the latest, thousands of mergers. Black holes colliding with black holes colliding with neutron stars colliding with neutron stars. All these places are extraordinary and extreme sort of endpoints of what matter does under the influence of gravity. So, yeah, I think they'll always be a fascinating topic. And I'm told Disney is remaking their original movie, when was it, from the mid-70s, late 70s, The Black Hole, which by my measure is one of the 10 worst movies ever made. So I really hope they get an actual advisor on this at the time. I remember coming out of high school, I saw the movie, I said, I could have advised a bit. Call me Disney next time. Okay, they clearly had no advisors whatsoever. And so I hope they do better this time around.
1: Well, Neil, I want to thank you very much for speaking to us today, because it's been, as expected, extraordinarily interesting, also informative, and, you know, makes me think about things that, you know, I don't think about all the time, even though I'm in the field of astronomy. So there you go. Thanks again very much for being with us, and we hope to talk to you again.
20: And thanks, Seth. It's been too long. We should hang out again. We used to hang out every couple of years. We'd find some excuse. Let's try to do that again.
1: I'm all for it.
2: Neil deGrasse Tyson is an astrophysicist and the director of New York City's Hayden Planetarium at the American Museum of Natural History. And he is the author of Lost in Space, 5,000 Facts for Navigating the Universe. Coming up, we are drawn further into black holes when a new bizarre discovery suggests that not just galaxies, but even some stars have these monster objects at their cores.
12: It doesn't look like a normal star, right? Like the sun, we just had the solar eclipse, and we could all see the sun looks like a perfect, you know, circle. This would be like a big blob of gas that becomes much more unstable and much more dynamic.
1: This episode of Big Picture Science is a coup de grace in space.
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1: We've heard about a couple of revolutionary instruments used to peer into the cosmos, the pioneering Hubble Space Telescope that launched from Kennedy Space Center in 1990, and the Nancy Grace Roman Space Telescope that was rolled to the Florida launch pad in August 2026. This next space telescope was sent skyward from South America. It too has fans.
12: It is hands down my favorite telescope.
2: Quite a statement considering others in the running. NASA's flagship James Webb Space Telescope blasted off from the Guiana Space Center in 2021, aboard a rocket provided by ESA, the European Space Agency. It gives us images orders of magnitude better than those of Hubble.
12: So the thing that it does is that it's extremely sensitive, and so we can see extremely faint sources, and we can see extremely red sources. So we can see wavelengths we've never explored before, and it just opens up a huge realm of possibilities. Hi, I'm Anna de Graaf, and I'm an astronomer at the Max Planck Institute for Astronomy.
1: You know, Molly, what Dr. de Graaf says about red sources can mean one of two things. Either the source is actually red, I mean, that's its color, or it's very far away. Now, in this case, the Webb telescope can look back billions of years, and in fact, to within only a few million years of the beginning of the universe. And because the universe is expanding, things that are very far away are, well, they're expanding away from us. They're moving away from us. And because of the Doppler shift, that means they're also very red. To observe it, of course, you need a telescope that can observe at very red wavelengths, infrared wavelengths. Now, one of the most exciting things for astronomers is to discover new objects, you know, objects that they never knew existed. And some of these objects can be quite violent. That certainly is the case with black holes. They can violently suck in nearby gas, even stars. But what Dr. de Graaf and her team found using the James Webb telescope was something even more bizarre than these gas gobblers. They believe they discovered a kind of black hole star hybrid, a black hole star.
12: So the name actually came from our previous work where we showed for two objects individually that unambiguously we could not fit it with any other galaxy model or any other black hole model. And we showed that it has to have these sort of quasi-stellar properties, except that it is so much more luminous than a normal star is. And so we kind of hypothesized that the only objects in the universe that we know can produce so much luminosity are accreting black holes. So black holes that are growing rapidly and are consuming gas from their surroundings. As the gas falls into the black hole, a lot of energy is released, and so that is the light that we actually see.
2: Anna de Graaf told Roland Pease that the discovery may change our understanding of how we get supermassive black holes. Now, we know that these monsters are in the center of galaxies, but we've not understood how they were formed. So her discovery and that of her team might answer that question. And it all began with something seemingly ordinary, when the Webb telescope picked up unusually intense pinpoints of red light, but they didn't shine the way ordinary redshifted stars do. Unlike them, these pinpoints of red had no blue light.
12: First of all, the colors are very peculiar because they are extremely red. And the other thing is the morphology. So they're really point-like, almost like a star. And those have now turned into one of the biggest debates, I think, in the scientific literature at the moment.
6: I mean, it sort of sounds like, well, what else can you learn from a dot? But one of the things you can tell from the James Webb Space Telescope is you can look at the colours, like you say, of these. You can break the colours down into a lot of detail, and that's where you're getting a lot of your clues?
12: Yes, that's right. And one of the biggest advances of JWST actually over Hubble is that it can do what we call spectroscopy. And so what that means is that you split the light into kind of like a rainbow, except that we don't see the blue part of the rainbow, but only the reddest colours of the rainbow. And so what it gives you is a very detailed color information on the source you're looking at. And every source in the universe has its own unique spectrum, we call it. It's sort of like a color fingerprint of an object. And based on that, we get a lot of information on what sort of elements are in there, what the velocities are of, say, the gas in these sources. And so it gives us a huge, important constraint on what physically the objects actually are that we're looking at.
6: So talk me through a bit what that tells us with these little red dots. In terms of, you can work out their temperature, can you? For example, you can work out their composition?
12: Yeah, so the spectra of the little red dots are truly unlike anything we've seen before. And so what we do learn is we see a few very important features. So on the one hand, we see almost no UV light, so no blue light.
6: No high energy light in a sense.
12: Yeah, so not as much high energy. And then at a very specific wavelength, all of a sudden we see a lot of emission, and then it extends all the way into the red. This very specific wavelength is something we call the Balmer limit, and this is a transition in the hydrogen atom. So it's a feature that hydrogen produces under certain conditions, certain temperatures and certain densities.
6: Talk me through that.
12: Yeah, so hydrogen gas, when it's very warm, so sort of 5 to 10,000 Kelvin, so kind of a bit hotter than a sun.
6: I was going to say that's more than warm.
12: It is, yeah, for astronomers it's warm. For the normal person it's pretty hot, so it's kind of like the sun. And density is also actually kind of similar to the sun, like the outer parts of the sun. And so it's something we see in the spectrum. And so what this means is that we see direct evidence for very dense, almost stellar-like emission in these little red dots.
6: And it's coming from hydrogen. So this is hot hydrogen that's radiating the light that you're seeing, you're telling me.
12: Yes, that's what

0: at the sun. And density is also actually kind of similar to the sun, like the outer parts of the sun. And so it's something we see in the spectrum. And so what this means is that we see direct evidence for very dense, almost stellar-like emission in these little red dots.
1: And it's coming from hydrogen. So this is hot hydrogen that's radiating the light that you're seeing, you're telling me.
0: Yes, that's what we're... So we see unambiguous evidence for that. And the other clue that we see is that we see a lot of red light, but the red light also kind of tapers off towards very red wavelengths. And this is a very important clue, because again, actually, if we take the sun or other stars as an analogy, this is what stars do as well. They radiate the most at a specific wavelength, and then there's some emission coming from other wavelengths, but it tapers off on both sides. And so this is what we call black body emission. And so the little red dots all show emission like that as well. So it's like having something that is looks like a star, but it's 10 billion times more luminous.
1: Oh, right. 10 billion. Sorry, you've raced past that. 10 billion times more luminous. So it's sort of like a star, but it's way too bright, you're saying.
0: Exactly. So it's a really bizarre type of object. So it's not exactly like a star, obviously, right? Because a normal star cannot become that luminous. And this is one of the reasons why these sources have sparked so much excitement, because it's something that it's totally new to us.
1: I mean, the reason I wanted to talk to you was because of this idea of black hole stars, which is, I think, one of the favorite explanations for these little red dots. So these would be, well, how do you combine black holes and stars?
0: Yeah, that's a very good question. The idea is that we might have a growing black hole, but then embedded in this very, very dense gas, that's lit up essentially by this accreting black hole and then starts to shine a bit like a star.
1: Give me a sense of the sort of geometry of this. So you've got a black hole in the middle, I take it, which is, well, they don't really have a size, but they...
0: Small, yeah.
1: So there's a lot of mass in the middle, and then around that you're saying there's hydrogen in various forms.
0: Yeah, so the size of the system, roughly, that we're thinking of is about 1,000 times the distance between the Earth and the Sun. So it is very large.
1: It's a big fuzzy ball.
0: Yes, it is not at all... This is why I say it doesn't look like a normal star, right? Like the Sun, we just had the solar eclipse, and we could all see the Sun looks like a perfect, you know, circle until the Moon passes in front and you see some fuzzy stuff on the edges. This would be like a way scaled up version and becomes very... This is a big blob of gas that becomes much more unstable and much more dynamic.
1: And this hydrogen is falling in on the black hole, and that's what's sort of causing the heat, is that right?
0: That is roughly our hypothesis. It's actually very hard to truly know what's going on the inside, and because the dense gas you have to think of as kind of a very thick blanket or a very like thick curtain that is obscuring our view of what is happening on the inside of this source.
1: Oh, so what you're seeing is, as it were, the shield around the outside of it.
0: Exactly, yes.
1: You can't see directly the action.
0: No, we cannot pierce through. And so actually, some people have said that maybe there's not even a black hole at all at the center. And maybe we are actually looking at just a giant star, what we call a supermassive star. Those have been proposed theoretically before, but never observed.
1: But you're seeing this cloud of hydrogen gas outside, which is what, that's absorbing the heat from inside and then re-radiating it, and that's what you're getting, a sort of secondary effect.
0: Yeah, so yeah, how we call that in practice is we call it reprocessing. And so, yeah, there are high energy photons at the center, and then it gets scattered through this gas. And as it does so, the light essentially gets reddened.
1: Right. Give me the sense of the scale of the thing, the size. What about the mass? I mean, how much, what kind of a black hole is it at the middle of it all, do you think?
0: That is a very good question. I mean, you truly do not know. So currently, the estimates range all the way from 1,000 solar masses to 100 million.
1: Wow.
0: And so that's quite... So really, it's astronomers saying we have no idea. But of course, you need to remember that if you have an accreting black hole there, the material will get consumed very rapidly. And so you do need some sort of larger reservoir likely to sort of sustain this object if it lives longer.
1: I mean, these dots, are they in galaxies? Because this is a time when the first galaxies are being made. So are they associated? Are they in galaxies? Are they like the black holes that we have ultimately, you know, in our own galaxy, the supermassive one that we have in the middle of ours, and you see another galaxy?
0: Yeah, that is another important question. And so there has been speculation on whether, you know, this could be actually the host galaxy that this source lives in. But it means it's a very small galaxy. And so we think this

0: has to be associated with a very early phase of galaxy formation. I think one of the most exciting possibilities, and I think that's also where a lot of excitement in the community comes from, is the fact that we could be witnessing essentially the birth of the central black hole of galaxies. Like, you know, the Milky Way has Sagittarius A star, which is a million solar masses, and we don't know when that formed exactly. And so we could actually be witnessing sort of, you know, the hearts of galaxies in formation in the very early universe. And that is exciting because we actually don't know where supermassive black holes come from. This has been a major open question for decades. And so this could be a very important piece of the puzzle.
1: Absolutely. I mean, that's what I was wondering, because if you're just starting out with a soup of sort of hydrogen that's been invented in the Big Bang, it's got to clump up and come together somehow to make both the black holes and stars. You're saying that this could be part of the process of how the first big black holes were building themselves.
0: Yeah, so we see, at least in the nearby universe, we see that most galaxies have a supermassive black hole in their center. In the early universe, we also see actually supermassive black holes quite commonly. And there has been a long-standing question of how do you form, you know, such a massive black hole, actually, especially in the early universe, in not a lot of time. And so the little red dots come in two ways, really. On the one hand, it provides a mechanism to form what we call the seed. This can be in a few different ways. One of them is a direct collapse of like a gas cloud, but there are other mechanisms you can imagine. And then the second is that because it is wrapped up in this dense gas, we actually also think that it corresponds to a phase of very rapid growth. And so not only do you form the seed, but you also have this period of very, very rapid growth that will get you to a more massive black hole.
1: What I'm getting from you is you've got some absolutely intriguing clues that point to some pretty solid facts, but so much detail you still want to work out.
0: For sure, yes. It's a fun puzzle. I mean, there are a lot of open questions. We spent the past few years really, first of all, ruling out what these sources are not. And I think we've now reached this stage where we have proven that we are looking at a new class of objects. And only then can you take the next step and really start to ask these detailed questions. So yeah, there is an exciting couple of years ahead.
1: That's brilliant. Anna de Graaf, thank you so much for talking to us.
0: Thank you.
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0: This show would not be possible without its luminous stars, senior producer Gary Niederhoff, producers Brian Edwards and Shannon Rose Geary, and consultants Sikon Akbon and Roland Pease. I am the executive producer of Big Picture Science, Molly Bentley.
1: And I'm astronomer Seth Shostak. We'd like to give a big thanks to our listeners and to our Patreon supporters.
0: The original music in the show is by Dewey DeLay and June Miyake, and this episode of Big Picture Science that examines how a remarkable new telescope may change our view of the cosmos is called A Coup de Grace in Space.

Miss you hoche chukma, chikasha saya, so hoche fuad ezra, ada amintali o get fitu utili, KCMP is shaglo. My name is Ezra Johnson, I'm from ADA and you're listening to KCMP.

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0: a post on his Instagram page says Tony and Grammy-winning singer-songwriter Duncan Sheik has died. He was 56. Sheik was best known for his lasting radio hit, Barely Breathing.
1: I am barely breathing, and I can't find the air. Don't know who
0: he turned his sights to Broadway with Spring Awakening, the show that musicalized teenage angst. It won 8 Tony Awards. Duncan Sheik told the AP in 2002, in writing, he found what he was good at.
2: When I'm in the studio and I'm writing a song or recording a song, I feel like I have an innate sense of like what's working and what's not. Like I know for myself if it's good or if it's bad, and that's that.
0: Sheik had a knack of blending musical theater with pop music. Duncan Sheik's mother told the New York Times the cause of death was organ failure. More information at apnews.com. I'm Ed Donahue.
3: After starting the day in the low 70s, your Chickasaw Country forecast calls for a high of 99 this afternoon. Mostly clear skies and a low of 72 overnight. Saturday looks to be more of the same, sunny and hot with a high of 99. Saturday night, low of 73. Sunday, high of 98, but a chance of showers is introduced into the forecast, carrying over into next week. Stay safe, stay hydrated, and stay tuned to KCNP.

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1: It's Brick Fest in Paul's Valley, Saturday, September 26th from 9 a.m. to 3. 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

0: I'm Ed Donahue with an AP News Minute. As he leaves office at the end of the year, UN Secretary General Antonio Guterres tells the AP the world is deeply divided and the Security Council is paralyzed when it comes to ending conflicts.
1: Many countries say if superpowers can violate the law, why can't we? And so what we are seeing around the world is more and more situations in which countries simply do not care. They do whatever they want, knowing that there will be total impunity.
0: But Guterres sees a way forward. He is worried about AI.
1: People that are in the front lines of the artificial intelligence are the ones that are saying that several areas are getting out of control. And that creates risks.
0: Guterres finds hope and possibility in the coming years, but only if the world's governments can finally cooperate. More information at apnews.com. I'm Ed Donahue.
2: Your Chickasaw Country forecast calls for a high of 99 this afternoon. Overnight low of 72 will give way to a high of 99 for your Saturday. Saturday night, low of 73. And Sunday will have a high of 98, but a chance of showers and thunderstorms is introduced into the forecast starting on Sunday evening, carrying over into next week. Stay safe, stay hydrated, and stay tuned to KCNP.

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0: Father God, I pray that our families will come together right now and seek your face. 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Amen.
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0: 1963, saxophonist John Coltrane recorded a jazz vocal masterpiece with singer Johnny Hartman, as well as another album only recently discovered, met a woman who had become his wife and musical partner, and wrote a haunting civil rights ballad. I'm David Brent Johnson, inviting you to tune in for Train 63, this week on Nightlights.
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0: I'm Ed Donahue with an AP News Minute. Iran says it has struck an oil tanker trying to transit the Strait of Hormuz. Tehran has asserted control over the waterway since the U.S. and Israel launched the war in February. Meantime,
1: Iranians in Tehran rally in a government-organized show of defiance after months of war, pledging their readiness to take up arms in the biggest such demonstration since the U.S. and Israel attacked in February. They marched through downtown Tehran in combat uniform, carrying flags as onlookers cheered. For days, state media has been encouraging Iranians to join the campaign, saying training with assault rifles would soon begin. Tehran has sought to rally the people and stress national unity, even as the economy worsens under a U.S. naval blockade of Iranian ports and new U.S. sanctions meant to increase Tehran's economic pain. I'm Charles Tillotesma.
0: 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I'm Ed Donahue.
2: Your Chickasaw Country forecast calls for a high of 99 this afternoon. Overnight low of 72 will give way to a high of 99 for your Saturday. Saturday night, low of 73. And Sunday will have a high of 98, but a chance of showers and thunderstorms is introduced into the forecast starting on Sunday evening, carrying over into next week. Stay safe, stay hydrated, and stay tuned to KCNP.

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0: I'm Ed Donahue with an AP News Minute. It's another test of the First Amendment. On social media, President Trump says he is banning CNN, MS Now, and Politico from the White House over their coverage, which he calls unfavorable. The president has had his run-ins with CNN.
1: Tell you what, CNN should be ashamed of itself having you working for them. You are a rude, terrible person. You shouldn't be working for CNN.
0: That is from 2018 and reporter Jim Acosta. The president says the three outlets constantly report fake news. The Federal Aviation Administration determined President Trump's planned triumphal arch would not pose a hazard to aircraft at the nearby Ronald Reagan Washington National Airport. The agency said its safety experts reviewed airspace, air traffic patterns, and procedures around the airport. The 250-foot-high triumphal arch is proposed to be built along the Potomac River, across from the Lincoln Memorial, a flight path near the airport. More information at apnews.com. I'm Ed Donahue.
2: Your Chickasaw Country forecast calls for a high of 99 this afternoon. Overnight low of 72 will give way to a high of 99 for your Saturday. Saturday night low of 73, and Sunday will have a high of 98, but a chance of showers and thunderstorms is introduced into the forecast starting on Sunday evening, carrying over into next week. Stay safe, stay hydrated, and stay tuned to KCNP.

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0: Donahue with an AP News Minute. Stocks finished mixed. The Dow down 95 points. President Trump says reporters from CNN, MS Now, and Politico have been banned from the White House. The president was asked how he justifies this when every president takes an oath of office to uphold the Constitution, including freedom of press.
1: Because they're fake news. You get so tired of reading and seeing fake news. When you look at CNN, it's just fake. That's why their ratings are no good.
0: The president says there has long been unfavorable coverage from the three outlets.
1: They purposely write negative news, and they do that because they want to try and diminish the Republicans and a Republican administration. And honestly, we've done a fantastic job.
0: President Trump has a history of filing lawsuits against news organizations while lashing out at individual reporters in person or over social media. I'm Ed Donahue.
2: Your Chickasaw Country forecast calls for a high of 99 this afternoon. Overnight low of 72 will give way to a high of 99 for your Saturday. Saturday night, low of 73, and Sunday will have a high of 98, but a chance of showers and thunderstorms is introduced into the forecast starting on Sunday evening, carrying over into next week. Stay safe, stay hydrated, and stay tuned to KCNP.

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1: AP News, I'm Ben Thomas. President Trump's lashing out at news outlets whose coverage he does not like. Jennifer King has details.
2: President Trump says he is banning CNN, MS Now, and Politico from the White House due to what he called unfavorable coverage, and says more could follow. In a post on Truth Social, he said it was for constant reporting of fake news. It's the administration's latest test of First Amendment protections, and it could upend the traditional five-network TV pool that covers the president. The president has pursued legal action against a variety of media outlets, including the New York Times, the Wall Street Journal, and the BBC. The Associated Press is still involved in the case after he kicked their journalists out of smaller events at the White House in retaliation for not changing the Gulf of Mexico's name. Jennifer King, Washington.
1: Russians have begun 3 days of voting in the country's first wartime parliamentary election. However, there's virtually no opposition. The Kremlin's looking to underline public support for the war in Ukraine. In the Middle East,
3: Iran says it struck a Togo flag oil tanker, the Trend, for what it calls an illegal attempt to pass through the Strait of Hormuz. Hundreds of thousands of Iranians are rallying in the biggest government-organized show of defiance since the war began. Those in Friday's march in Tehran are pledging readiness to take up arms after the US and Israel attacked in February. I'm Charles de Ledesma.
1: Oil prices eased a tad more today, though they remain above the $100 per barrel mark. But U.S. gasoline prices have been surging this week, regular grade up another 3 cents in the past day, 17 cents since last Friday. AAA puts the national average close to $4.47 per gallon. And President Trump says all 50 states are joining a program to provide what he describes as most favored nation pricing for some Medicaid drugs. The White House estimates it could save more than $500 billion over 10 years. Details, however, remain unclear. This is AP News. If you just bought tickets for a Knicks game in the coming season and you thought that was way more expensive than you expected, well, Ed Donahue says, hold on a minute.
4: Ticket sales for the NBA champion New York Knicks are on hold. A mistake caused Knicks ticket prices to be listed for amounts that were too high. The get-in price for next month's season opener against the Philadelphia 76ers was more than $1,000. Madison Square Garden Sports said in a statement they're rolling back to last year's prices, plus an average increase of 12%. The plan is to restart sales with new prices shortly. The Knicks say anyone who already bought individual higher-priced tickets will be refunded the difference. There is generally a ticket increase after seasons when the Knicks make the playoffs. I'm Ed Donahue.
1: That opening game against LeBron James and the Sixers is October the 20th. There's more news at apnews.com. I'm Ben Thomas. Thanks for listening.
5: This is Lonnie Beasley with news from Chickasaw Country. Inappropriate social media posts leading up to a high school football game in Newcastle last week got the attention of Newcastle School Superintendent Dr. Kathy Walker. The Newcastle Pacer reports images posted employed artificial intelligence to create fake photos designed to demean opponents. As a result, Walker introduces new restrictions disallowing posters inside the stadium and body paint with inappropriate demeaning or defaming text. Walker also asked parents of Newcastle students to review their children's social media activity to ensure they are not participating in online harassment or inappropriate banter. Oklahoma Sparks Kids Community Block Parties 10 a.m. to 2 p.m. tomorrow at 1710 West Main Street in Ardmore. The Ardmoreite reports it's an event filled with fun activities and is open to the public at no charge. Sponsors say a bounce house, water slide, foam cannon, outdoor games, hot dogs, and popcorn are all part of the fun. The McSwain Theater hosts JL and Crossover 7 p.m. tomorrow night. The Ada News reports the night will be filled with entertainment featuring country and gospel music. Multiple special guests perform during the family-friendly experience. Call 580-332-8108 for more information. That number again is 580-332-8108. 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
6: Time for a look at the weather forecast for Chickasaw Country on KCNP. Tonight we'll have clear skies, overnight lows in the lower 70s, winds out of the south and southeast at 5 to 10 miles per hour. Sunny and hot for Saturday. Tomorrow's high 99. Suddenly winds 5 to 10. Clear on Saturday night and a low of 73. Currently, we have south-southeast winds blowing at 9 miles per hour. A low heat risk outside. Nice to be able to see that. 96 degrees at Chickasaw Community Radio.
7: In Central East Africa, there lives a small, slow-growing, scruffy tree that residents call Mpingo, from the Swahili for the ebony tree. Mpingo is true to its namesake, with wood that ranges from reddish to pure black. Mpingo wood gains remarkable stability from the layer of sapwood that divides its bark from its inner hardwood. Its hardiness has been a factor in both the tree's success and its endangerment. For the last 100 years or so, Mpingo wood has been the primary material used to make clarinets and other small woodwind instruments in many commercial markets. But Mpingo trees take 75 to 100 years to reach harvestable size, and rates of harvest have far outstripped the tree's slow growth. One 2009 study found that poor conservation had left these grassland trees with low germination rates that result in decreased biodiversity. The trees need gene diversity to keep their populations productive. It's important to point out that this blackwood variety of African rosewood came to popularity after the Central American ebony coccus wood was depleted in the 1900s. It had been the staple for woodwind instrument manufacturing up to that point. But in Tanzania, where Mpingo is the national tree, conservation helps to keep it from being threatened. One effort, called Clarinets for Conservation, uses music education to inform young Tanzanians about the importance of their national tree and how to get involved in protecting natural resources. Also, farmers plant Mpingo in lowlands where the tree can easily withstand grass fires that other plants often cannot. Their efforts help the tree of music to continue to thrive. This moment of science comes from Indiana University, with production support from the Office of the Provost. I'm Yael Cassander.
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0: We are the Chickasaw Community Radio Network. Josh Turner there. Would you go with me? Just before that, we heard Jungle Boy from John Eddy. Good afternoon, everyone. Mike Mattis with you on this Friday, the 18th day of September, 2026. And time for our Today in History segment. On this day, all the way back in 1905, actress Greta Garbo, who was best known for her portrayals of young-willed heroines and the even stronger ones, especially for her day, which was kind of a different sort of thing, I guess you could say, was born in Stockholm, Sweden. In 1933, Canadian ice hockey coach Scotty Bowman, who won a record 9 Stanley Cups, was born. In 1937, African-American author and anthropologist Zora Neale Hurston published her masterpiece, The Eyes Were Watching God, to mixed reviews. In 1948, a local communist commander seized power in Indonesia as part of a rebellion effort against the Sukarno government in an incident known as the Madian Affair. In 1961, UN Secretary General Dag Hammarskjöld died in a plane crash that generated much speculation. A 2017 investigation found that, quote, "It appears plausible that an external attack or threat may have been the cause of the crash," end quote. On this day in 1970, American rock guitarist and singer Jimi Hendrix, who fused American traditions of blues, jazz, rock, and soul with techniques of British avant-garde rock to redefine the electric guitar in his own image, died of an overdose of barbiturates in London, 27 years old, which was and still is kind of an odd age because so many very famous people in the music industry have died at that same age. In 2014, Scottish voters rejected a referendum that would have made Scotland an independent country, and on this day in 2020, American lawyer Ruth Bader Ginsburg, I should say, who was the second woman to serve on the Supreme Court, died at age 87. It is 4:17 at KCNP. Time to take a quick break. Carly Rae Jepsen coming your way along with Colby Calais and others on KCNP.
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0: is National Native News. I'm Jill Freitas. Today, the City of Seattle is holding its inaugural Indigenous Civic Engagement Day for urban natives. As Brian Bull of Underscore Native News reports, the goal is to help the city's native population connect with officials, services, and funding opportunities.
1: Since 2023, the City of Seattle has held a biannual tribal summit for members of recognized tribes within the state of Washington. But feedback from several attendees said they'd appreciate an event for those natives who aren't necessarily from that group, including Native Hawaiian, Alaska Native, and tribes from other parts of the U.S. So Colby Monasmith, a Cherokee tribal member who's with the Indigenous Advisory Council, says all day today, Seattle City Hall will be open for those interested in learning more.
2: Starting on a base level of how does the City of Seattle work? How do you advocate for policy within that system? How do you advocate within the city budget system? How does that budget system even work? To build up the knowledge and also build those connections.
1: Tia Yahtzee is a Diné citizen who's also with the Indigenous Advisory Council. She said Native voices often go unheard within local politics, so organizers wanted a day and space for people to participate, advocate, and learn about the processes within the Seattle system.
3: But also to have a fun day. We know learning about these things can be very hard and complex, but we want things to be fun for our families and for also the youth to be involved. So that was one of our big goals, was to have the Native community, but also youth involved into this whole community event.
1: To that end, there will be bingo cards and demonstrations on beading and making lanyards, as well as headshots taken during the event. It's also the five-year anniversary for the 9-member Indigenous Advisory Council. Yahtzee says this has encouraged engagement.
3: Seattle's unique in that we have a very special urban native environment and community here that wants to engage in these processes more often than not, and then also to create these programs such as the Civic Engagement Day. That's one of the reasons why the IAC was created.
1: Surveys will be sent to attendees of today's Civic Engagement Day to see how effective the City of Seattle was at educating and connecting with its urban natives. For National Native News, I'm Brian Bull.
0: Tribal colleges and universities, otherwise known as TCUs, are a valuable resource for both Native and non-Native residents, but a new report finds the institutions are facing a growing funding squeeze. Judith Ruiz Branch reports.
4: Findings from the Brookings Institution and the American Indian College Fund show federal support for tribal campuses has fallen more than 7% over the past decade, despite treaty and trust obligations. College of Menominee Nation President Chris Caldwell says despite their economic value and community impact, tribal institutions have long needed to advocate for equitable funding and resources that mainstream institutions more readily access.
5: In grant programs, oftentimes we wear a lot of hats here that mainstream institutions don't have to wear just because of lack of staffing or resources. So being competitive in that context is always a challenge.
4: The report says every dollar invested in TCUs returns $1.60 in tax revenue and public sector savings. A separate economic impact study found CMN specifically generated $16 million for surrounding counties in 1 year. I'm Judith Ruiz Branch reporting.
0: On this day in 1790, a presidential proclamation concerning treaty violations against Native nations appeared in a U.S. newspaper. President George Washington responded to violations of treaties between the United States and the Cherokee, Choctaw, and Chickasaw nations. The proclamation came during the early years of the U.S. treaty making with sovereign Native nations. I'm Jill Freitas.
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9: This is Lonnie Beasley with news from Chickasaw Country. Inappropriate social media posts leading up to a high school football game in Newcastle last week got the attention of Newcastle School Superintendent Dr. Kathy Walker. The Newcastle Pacer reports images posted employed artificial intelligence to create fake photos designed to demean opponents. As a result, Walker introduces new restrictions disallowing posters inside the stadium and body paint with inappropriate, demeaning, or defaming text. Walker also asked parents of Newcastle students to review their children's social media activity to ensure they are not participating in online harassment or inappropriate banter. Oklahoma Sparks Kids Community Block Parties 10 a.m. to 2 p.m. tomorrow at 1710 West Main Street in Ardmore. The Ardmoreite reports it's an event filled with fun activities and is open to the public at no charge. Sponsors say a bounce house, water slide, foam cannon, outdoor games, hot dogs, and popcorn are all part of the fun. The McSwain Theater hosts JL and Crossover 7 p.m. tomorrow night. The Ada News reports the night will be filled with entertainment featuring country and gospel music. Multiple special guests perform during the family-friendly experience. Call 580-332-8108 for more information. That number again is 580-332-8108. 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
10: Chickasaw Community Radio, KCNP, your weather forecast. Calling for an overnight low tonight in the lower 70s under clear skies. Winds becoming calm. Sunny and hot for Saturday. Tomorrow's high 99 with southerly winds 5 to 10. Clear Saturday night at a low of 73. Currently, we have a low heat risk out there with southerly winds at 8 miles per hour, 97 degrees. 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
11: This is Bird Note. It's the tail end of summer, and the Wilson's warblers had a busy few months. In May, courtship and nesting reached full swing. The tiny yellow birds made their homes amidst dense thickets in the humid and boreal coastal forests of northern North America. By early August, those forests were alive with flashes of yellow. Despite the attentions of predators and the vagaries of weather, many adult pairs have raised their four young, which flit and flicker amidst the undergrowth. Young male warblers fledged in June or July have been learning their father's songs all summer. Next spring, they will sing these songs too. By early September, perhaps after one last afternoon dip in a local puddle, Wilson's warblers will begin their migratory trek south. Flying after dark to avoid predators, feeding in cover during the day, these tiny birds are bound for Belize, where many will find a winter home on a coffee farm. So, if you're a coffee drinker and you choose to buy shade-grown coffee, you're helping to preserve the wintering grounds of Wilson's warblers and many others. Learn more about the difference you can make for birds when you visit our website, birdnote.org. I'm Michael Stein.
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0: Whose bed have your boots been under is what Shania Twain wants to know. Just before that, one of the classics from Clint Black called Killin' Time. I am Mike Mattis. You're listening to Chickasaw Community Radio, KCNP. And it's time once again to learn about what's going on around Chickasaw country with Kelly West.
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2: Art exhibits are now open where you can see the works of Chickasaw artists. Tyson Hudson at the Chickasaw Visitor Center in Sulphur and Kelly Langley at the Chickasaw Nation Welcome Center in Davis. 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

On tonight, Phil Collins on the lead vocals there back in the day. He's an interesting case. Phil was basically robbed of his ability to entertain the way he did for so many years, and it's kind of a sad story when you learn more about what he is going through these days, but still, we do have the music from his past to keep us entertained. Speaking of music, let us move on. Here's Christopher Cross on KCNP.

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1: AP News, I'm Ben Thomas. President Trump says reporters from CNN, MS Now, and Politico have been banned from the White House. Ed Donahue has details.
2: The president was asked how he justifies this when every president takes an oath to uphold the Constitution, including the First Amendment.
3: Because they're fake news. You get so tired of reading and seeing fake news. When you look at CNN, it's just fake. That's why their ratings are no good.
2: The president says there has long been unfavorable coverage from the three outlets.
3: They purposely write negative news, and they do that because they want to try and diminish the Republicans and a Republican administration. And honestly, we've done a fantastic job.
2: The president has a history of filing lawsuits against news organizations while lashing out at individual reporters in person or over social media. Ed Donahue, Washington.
1: The U.S. military's price tag for the Iran war has grown $43.6 billion as of September 3rd. That's from a new estimate provided to lawmakers this week. Weapons costs jumped more than $6 billion in just over a month. Ukrainian President Volodymyr Zelensky has welcomed leaders from seven regional countries for talks on deepening cooperation. They include Romania, Serbia, Poland, Slovakia, the Czech Republic, Austria, and Hungary, with the EU also involved. Russian strikes again hit multiple regions of Ukraine, while Russia claims its defenses intercepted more than 600 Ukrainian drones across 14 Russian regions. Meanwhile, Charles Deledesma reports.
4: Russians have begun 3 days of voting in the country's first wartime parliamentary election. It's a heavily managed election featuring virtually no opposition in order to secure the Kremlin's political dominance. Authorities are wanting to boost turnout among the 111 eligible voters and have even allowed electronic balloting. I'm Charles Deledesma.
1: And in-person voting for this year's midterm elections is underway, with early voting beginning in Virginia. This is AP News. Seth Sutel now with the AP Markets Report.
5: Wall Street closed out an up-and-down week with a mixed finish. The S&P 500 rose 0.2% Friday. The Dow fell 95 points. That's about 0.2%. The Nasdaq Composite added 0.4%. Most stocks fell on Wall Street. Pressure picked up on the stock market as the yield on the 10-year Treasury climbed back above 5%. The 10-year yield is one of the most important benchmarks in finance. It helps set rates on all kinds of loans, including home mortgages. Early this week, the yield topped 5% for the first time since 2023. Brent crude briefly dropped below $102 a barrel before pulling back above $103. Seth Sutel, New York.
1: And gas prices have been surging this week. Heading into the weekend, AAA puts the national average for regular grade close to $4.47 per gallon. There's more news at apnews.com. I'm Ben Thomas. 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
6: This is Lonnie Beasley with news from Chickasaw Country. Inappropriate social media posts leading up to a high school football game in Newcastle last week got the attention of Newcastle School Superintendent Dr. Kathy Walker. The Newcastle Pacer reports images posted employed artificial intelligence to create fake photos designed to demean opponents. As a result, Walker introduces new restrictions disallowing posters inside the stadium and body paint with inappropriate, demeaning, or defaming text. Walker also asked parents of Newcastle students to review their children's social media activity to ensure they are not participating in online harassment or inappropriate banter. Oklahoma Sparks Kids Community Block Parties, 10 a.m. to 2 p.m. tomorrow at 1710 West Main Street in Ardmore. The Ardmoreite reports it's an event filled with fun activities and is open to the public at no charge. Sponsors say a bounce house, water slide, foam cannon, outdoor games, hot dogs, and popcorn are all part of the fun. The McSwain Theater hosts JL and Crossover 7 p.m. tomorrow night. The Ada News reports the night will be filled with entertainment featuring country and gospel music. Multiple special guests perform during the family-friendly experience. Call 580-332-8108 for more information. That number again is 580-332-8108. 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
7: Chickasaw Community Radio, KCNP, your weather forecast. Calling for an overnight low tonight in the lower 70s under clear skies. Winds becoming calm. Sunny and hot for Saturday. Tomorrow's high 99 with southerly winds 5 to 10. clear Saturday night at a low of 73. Currently, we have a low heat risk out there with suddenly winds at 8 miles per hour, 97 degrees. 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
9: Welcome to this week's OSU Extension Connection. I am Sadie Crowder, Extension Educator for Family and Consumer Sciences and 4-H at the Pontotoc County OSU Extension Office. And today, I'm going to be talking about ultra-processed foods, often called UPFs. Many of us rely on convenient foods from time to time, especially during busy weeks, but understanding what ultra-processed foods are can help us make informed choices for ourselves and our families. First, let's talk about what ultra-processed foods are. Not all processed foods are unhealthy. In fact, processing methods like freezing vegetables, pasteurizing milk, or fermenting yogurt can make foods safer, more convenient, and longer lasting. Ultra-processed foods are different. These foods are typically manufactured in factories and contain ingredients that most people would not use in home cooking. Examples include artificial flavors, colors, sweeteners, emulsifiers, thickeners, and industrial ingredients such as high fructose corn syrup. Some common examples of ultra-processed foods include soft drinks, packaged snack foods, sugary breakfast cereals, instant noodles, frozen pizzas, and many ready-to-eat desserts. Researchers have found that Americans consume a large amount of ultra-processed foods. In fact, they make up more than half of the calories consumed by adults and nearly two-thirds of calories consumed by children. Studies have linked higher consumption of ultra-processed foods with increased risks of obesity, type 2 diabetes, heart disease, high blood pressure, and even depression and anxiety. While health is influenced by many factors, including income, stress, and access to healthy foods, nutrition remains an important piece of the puzzle. One of the easiest ways to identify an ultra-processed food is by reading the ingredient list. Look at the long list of ingredients with names that sound more like chemistry terms than foods found in a kitchen pantry. Ingredients such as flavors, colors, sweeteners, emulsifiers, preservatives, and modified starches are often signs of heavy processing. It's also important to remember that a nutrition label alone doesn't tell the whole story. A product may be low in sugar or fat and still be considered ultra-processed. The goal is not perfection. Most of us eat some ultra-processed foods occasionally, and that's okay. Instead, focus on small changes that fit your family's budget and lifestyle. Try adding more foods that are closer to their natural form, such as fruits, vegetables, beans, eggs, and whole grains. Compare ingredient lists when shopping and choose products with fewer additives when possible. Planning simple meals ahead of time can also reduce reliance on convenient foods. Some other easy swaps could include choosing fruit instead of candy, drinking water or unsweetened tea instead of soda, or adding fresh fruit to plain yogurt instead of buying dessert-style yogurt products. Small changes add up over time. The key message is focus on progress, not perfection. Becoming more aware of ultra-processed foods and gradually adding more whole and minimally processed foods to your diet can support better health for you and your family. For more information about ultra-processed foods, you can contact your local OSU Extension Family Consumer Sciences educator. This has been the OSU Extension Connection. I'm Sadie Crowder, and I look forward to joining you again on KCNP Radio. Thank you for listening.
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0: 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We'll travel across the country from Mississippi to Bakersfield, along the side streets, the dusty trails, and the country roads. This is Jamie Hoover inviting you to join me for this weekly musical road trip on Sounds from the Mother Road.
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Another football weekend getting underway tonight with high school games, collegiate games, pro games, you name it, it is on the way with football. And let me ask you this, are you unhappy with your college team? Happy with them? Worried about them? Anything like that? You know, the University of Oklahoma starts off with a big shutout victory against UTEP. A narrow loss to Michigan, and now they have got another home game tomorrow. Should be very interesting. Dallas Cowboys, my pro team. Let's put it this way. They should have won on Sunday night, but they've got a chance to get back on the track, too. And Oklahoma State, those of you that are Cowboy fans, got to be pleased with what you saw in Stillwater last weekend. So now we go on to the following week, and where's your money going? Okay, maybe not your literal money because not everybody bets or anything, but where are your hopes going and where are your thoughts going? There you go. That's probably the best way to put it. We are Chickasaw Community Radio, KCNP. I'm Mike Maness, and here is more great music.

0: This is National Native News. I'm Jill Freitas. Today, the City of Seattle is holding its inaugural Indigenous Civic Engagement Day for urban natives. As Brian Bull of Underscore Native News reports, the goal is to help the city's native population connect with officials, services, and funding opportunities.
1: Since 2023, the City of Seattle has held a biannual tribal summit for members of recognized tribes within the state of Washington. But feedback from several attendees said they'd appreciate an event for those natives who aren't necessarily from that group, including Native Hawaiian, Alaska Native, and tribes from other parts of the U.S. So Colby Monasmith, a Cherokee tribal member who's with the Indigenous Advisory Council, says all day today, Seattle City Hall will be open for those interested in learning more.
2: Starting on a base level of how does the City of Seattle work? How do you advocate for policy within that system? How do you advocate within the city budget system? How does that budget system even work? To build up the knowledge and also build those connections.
1: Tia Yahtzee is a Diné citizen who is also with the Indigenous Advisory Council. She said Native voices often go unheard within local politics, so organizers wanted a day and space for people to participate, advocate, and learn about the processes within the Seattle system.
3: But also to have a fun day. We know learning about these things can be very hard and complex, but we want things to be fun for our families and for also the youth to be involved. So that was one of our big goals, was to have the Native community, but also youth involved into this whole community event.
1: To that end, there will be bingo cards and demonstrations on beading and making lanyards, as well as headshots taken during the event. It's also the five-year anniversary for the 9-member Indigenous Advisory Council. Yahtzee says this has encouraged engagement.
3: Seattle's unique in that we have a very special urban native environment and community here that wants to engage in these processes more often than not, and then also to create these programs such as the Civic Engagement Day. That's one of the reasons why the IAC was created.
1: Surveys will be sent to attendees of today's Civic Engagement Day to see how effective the City of Seattle was at educating and connecting with its urban natives. For National Native News, I'm Brian Bull.
0: Tribal colleges and universities, otherwise known as TCUs, are a valuable resource for both Native and non-Native residents, but a new report finds the institutions are facing a growing funding squeeze. Judith Ruiz Branch reports.
4: Findings from the Brookings Institution and the American Indian College Fund show federal support for tribal campuses has fallen more than 7% over the past decade, despite treaty and trust obligations. College of Menominee Nation President Chris Caldwell says despite their economic value and community impact, tribal institutions have long needed to advocate for equitable funding and resources that mainstream institutions more readily access.
5: In grant programs, oftentimes we wear a lot of hats here that mainstream institutions don't have to wear just because of lack of staffing or resources. So being competitive in that context is always a challenge.
4: The report says every dollar invested in TCUs returns $1.60 in tax revenue and public sector savings. A separate economic impact study found CMN specifically generated $16 million for surrounding counties in 1 year. I'm Judith Ruiz Branch reporting.
0: On this day in 1790, a presidential proclamation concerning treaty violations against Native nations appeared in a U.S. newspaper. President George Washington responded to violations of treaties between the United States and the Cherokee, Choctaw, and Chickasaw nations. The proclamation came during the early years of the U.S. treaty making with sovereign Native nations. I'm Jill Freitas.
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9: This is Lonnie Beasley with news from Chickasaw Country. Inappropriate social media posts leading up to a high school football game in Newcastle last week got the attention of Newcastle School Superintendent Dr. Kathy Walker. The Newcastle Pacer reports images posted employed artificial intelligence to create fake photos designed to demean opponents. As a result, Walker introduces new restrictions disallowing posters inside the stadium and body paint with inappropriate demeaning or defaming text. Walker also asked parents of Newcastle students to review their children's social media activity to ensure they are not participating in online harassment or inappropriate banter. Oklahoma Sparks Kids Community Block Parties 10 a.m. to 2 p.m. tomorrow at 1710 West Main Street in Ardmore. The Ardmoreite reports it's an event filled with fun activities and is open to the public at no charge. Sponsors say a bounce house, water slide, foam cannon, outdoor games, hot dogs, and popcorn are all part of the fun. The McSwain Theater hosts JL and Crossover 7 p.m. tomorrow night. The Ada News reports the night will be filled with entertainment featuring country and gospel music. Multiple special guests perform during the family-friendly experience. 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That number again is 580-332-8108. 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
10: Chickasaw Community Radio, KCNP, your weather forecast. Calling for an overnight low tonight in the lower 70s under clear skies. Winds becoming calm. Sunny and hot for Saturday. Tomorrow's high 99 with southerly winds 5 to 10. Clear Saturday night and a low of 73. 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
11: This is Bird Note. It's the tail end of summer, and the Wilson's warblers had a busy few months. In May, courtship and nesting reached full swing. The tiny yellow birds made their homes amidst dense thickets in the humid and boreal coastal forests of northern North America. By early August, those forests were alive with flashes of yellow. Despite the attentions of predators and the vagaries of weather, many adult pairs have raised their four young, which flit and flicker amidst the undergrowth. Young male warblers, fledged in June or July, have been learning their father's songs all summer. Next spring, they will sing these songs too. By early September, perhaps after one last afternoon dip in a local puddle, Wilson's warblers will begin their migratory trek south. Flying after dark to avoid predators, feeding in cover during the day, these tiny birds are bound for Belize, where many will find a winter home on a coffee farm. So, if you're a coffee drinker and you choose to buy shade-grown coffee, you're helping to preserve the wintering grounds of Wilson's warblers and many others. Learn more about the difference you can make for birds when you visit our website, birdnote.org. I'm Michael Stein.
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0: Taking you back a ways with Pat Green and Wave on Wave. We are Chickasaw Community Radio, KCNP. I am Mike Mattis. Time for me to get out of here for the weekend. Thank you so much for listening in today and all week here on KCNP. We hope you stick with us through the weekend. Be careful of the hot weather that we have in store tomorrow, and hopefully you will take us along as part of your weekend here on KCNP. Have a great one, everybody.
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1: Chickasaw Community Radio, KCNP, your weather forecast. Calling for an overnight low tonight in the lower 70s under clear skies. Winds becoming calm. Sunny and hot for Saturday. Tomorrow's high 99 with southerly winds 5 to 10. Clear Saturday night at a low of 73. 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
1: Jalapeños or serranos macerated in simple syrup. 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

Chickasaw Community Radio, KCNP, your weather forecast. Calling for an overnight low tonight in the lower 70s under clear skies. Winds becoming calm. Sunny and hot for Saturday. Tomorrow's high 99 with southerly winds 5 to 10. Clear Saturday night at a low of 73. 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
1: Chickasaw Community Radio, KCNP, your weather forecast. Calling for an overnight low tonight in the lower 70s under clear skies. Winds becoming calm. Sunny and hot for Saturday. Tomorrow's high 99 with southerly winds 5 to 10. Clear Saturday night and a low of 73. 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